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1: Skies will be partly cloudy this evening with a slight chance of showers and risk of a thunderstorm early on. Wind easing up with a low of 8. Tomorrow will be mostly sunny with a high of 23. And Wednesday we'll see a mix of sun and clouds in the sky with a slight chance of showers and high of 28. I'm Natasha Weeb. 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
4: Skies will be partly cloudy this evening with a slight chance of showers and risk of a thunderstorm early on. Wind easing up with a low of 8. Tomorrow will be mostly sunny with a high of 23. And Wednesday, we'll see a mix of sun and clouds in the sky with a slight chance of showers and high of 28. I'm Natasha Weeb. 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
2: Skies will be partly cloudy this evening with a slight chance of showers and risk of a thunderstorm early on. Wind easing up with a low of 8. Tomorrow will be mostly sunny with a high of 23. And Wednesday we'll see a mix of sun and clouds in the sky with a slight chance of showers and high of 28. I'm Natasha Weeb. 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
3: Skies will be partly cloudy this evening with a slight chance of showers and risk of a thunderstorm early on. Wind easing up with a low of 8. Tomorrow will be mostly sunny with a high of 23. And Wednesday we'll see a mix of sun and clouds in the sky with a slight chance of showers and high of 28. I'm Natasha Weeb. 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
1: Skies will be partly cloudy this evening with a slight chance of showers and risk of a thunderstorm early on. Wind easing up with a low of 8. Tomorrow will be mostly sunny with a high of 23. And Wednesday we'll see a mix of sun and clouds in the sky with a slight chance of showers and high of 28. 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
2: Skies will be partly cloudy this evening with a slight chance of showers and risk of a thunderstorm early on. Wind easing up with a low of 8. Tomorrow will be mostly sunny with a high of 23. And Wednesday we'll see a mix of sun and clouds in the sky with a slight chance of showers and high of 28. I'm Natasha Weeb. 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

A warm welcome to our program, Prophecy for Today, a study presenting Bible prophecy and its message for the day in which we are living. Tom Baker speaking. Our wonderful Father in heaven, we thank and praise Thee for the privilege of making the gospel known in areas of the world where God's truth is never proclaimed. Radio has such potential, and now Internet, to preach to the world that only Jesus saves. Bless today's broadcast. In Jesus' name, amen.

Maranatha, friends, the Lord is coming. He may come today. Are you ready to meet Him? Today's letter comes from Nova Scotia. Please keep up the good work. We need these messages more and more. Thank you for your encouragement. And God's truth is so needed in this chaotic day in which we are living. This is prophecy for today, Hebrews 7:25. Wherefore, He is able also to save them to the uttermost that come unto God by Him, seeing He ever liveth to maketh intercession for them. Did you know that we have a God who never rests? We have a Savior who not only saves, but keeps His saints safe and secure by ever living to intercede for them. Satan, the accuser of the brethren, has no power over the intercessory ministry of Christ. 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
1: Shall we pray? Heavenly Father, we're just so thankful today to be in the presence of God. We're thankful today for the Word of God. We're thankful today for our wonderful Savior who shed His blood for the remission of our sins. We're thankful today for the working and power of the Holy Spirit. We're thankful today for the hope which is ours in the midst of a hopeless world. And we're thankful today for each one listening into the program. What a blessing to gather around our radios and around the person of our wonderful Savior, the Lord Jesus. I pray for those who are not well, those who are aged, those mourning the loss of loved ones. I pray for those who are lonely. I pray for those who have special burdens. And oh, I pray today for homes and marriages. And I know, Father, it is not God's will that that marriage and home break up. I pray today for those who are not saved, the many who are religious but lost. Father, draw them to Thyself. I pray in Jesus' name, amen. John 14:3, I will come again and receive you unto Myself, that where I am, there ye may be also. The New Testament is concerned with the presentation of three great facts. First, that the Son of God has been to the earth, but has gone away. Second, the Holy Spirit has come down to this earth and is still here. Three, the Son of God is coming back again to this earth. These are the three great subjects unfolded in the New Testament scriptures. And we shall find in each one a double bearing. It has a bearing upon the world and a bearing upon the church, upon the world as a whole and upon each unconverted man, woman, and child in particular, upon the church as a whole, and upon each individual member in particular. First, the Son of God has been to this earth, but has gone away. Now here's a fact marvelous in its nature and far-reaching in its effects. This world has been visited by its Creator. Think of it. The very feet of the Lord of glory have trod this earth on which we now dwell. From heaven's throne there descended the only begotten of the Father, and for upwards of 30 years he tabernacled here among men. He appeared not with great pomp and outward splendor. His glory was veiled. His divine prerogatives were laid aside. He was in the form of God, took upon himself the form of a servant, a bond slave. He who thought it not robbery to be equal with God was made in the likeness of men. He who had received the worship of angels was born in a manger. What an infinite stoop! What amazing condescension, what matchless grace. Were it not that we had grown so familiar with the recital of these things, were it not that our cold hearts had lost their sense of wonderment, we would be overwhelmed with adoring gratitude. Were it not that we were so occupied with the things of this world and our own interests, we should prostrate ourselves before God in worship and cry, "Worthy is the Lamb that was slain to receive power and riches and wisdom and strength and honor and glory and blessing." Revelation 5:12. Yes, how was he received? What welcome did he meet with? What effect did the coming of the mighty God have upon the world? What effect would we suppose it to have had? Should we expect to learn that the birth of the God-man was hailed as the most wondrous and blessed event in all history? Should we expect to find the rulers of this world casting their scepters at his feet? Should we expect to find him an object of universal worship? Such expectations would but betray our ignorance of the depths of human depravity. Of sinners it was written, they did not like to retain God in their knowledge. Romans 1:28. Why? Because the carnal mind is enmity against God. Romans 8:7. Yes, there was no room for them in the inn. Luke 2:7. Think of it. No room for Jesus. And friends, there's no room for Jesus today in many lives, in many homes. That's why there's so many divorces, so much sin, common law marriages, single mothers not married. No room for Jesus today in education. No room for Jesus today in science. No room for Jesus today in governments. No room for Jesus today on the streets. in the communities and in the hearts of men and women. There was no room for them in the inn. The Christ of God was not wanted. His holiness condemned the vile wickedness of sinners. He came to heal the brokenhearted, to preach deliverance to the captives, recovering of sight to the blind, to set at liberty them that are bruised. But the world hated him without a cause. Men said, "This is the heir. Come, let us kill him." Mark 12. No ordinary death would suffice and appease the hatred of their wicked hearts. He must die the death of a criminal. He must be crucified, a form of punishment reserved for slaves who were guilty of vilest crimes. By wicked hands he was crucified and slain, Acts 2:20. Where sin abounded, grace did much more abound, Romans 5:20. Marvelous are the ways of God. He maketh even the wrath of man to praise him, Psalm 66. Those wicked hands of men which nailed to the cross the Lord of glory were but fulfilling, unknown to themselves, the purposes of God. The Lord Jesus was delivered by the determinate counsel and foreknowledge of God. These words bring before us the divine side of that mysterious transaction. As he hung there on the cross, suffered at the hands of men, he was also smitten by the hand of God. He was there to bear our sins in his own body on the tree. On the cross, our blessed Savior, who knew no sin, was made sin for us. It was because he hung there as the sin-bearer that God said, "Awake, O sword, against my shepherd, and against the man that is my fellow, saith the Lord of hosts, smite the shepherd, and the sheep shall be scattered." And so Christ died. He died for you, and he died for me, and he waits to save to the uttermost all who come to him by faith. Why not come today? He'll meet your sin need. He'll save that home and marriage. He'll help you in your business. Oh, today we need him. We're empty without him. We have no goal, no focus, no hope. We need Jesus. And I pray that you'll come and trust him, because he died for you on the cross and shed his blood for the remission of your sins, that whosoever shall call upon the name of the Lord shall be saved.
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6: You want to make your home a really welcome place for your kids to have their friends over. And then you get to see what they're like. And be the carpooling mom or dad, you know, where you're driving them places. And they're going to forget you're there. And they have all these conversations going on. My wife was great with that. And she learned a lot.
7: That's Tim Shoemaker, and he and his son Mark join us today on Focus on the Family with Jim Daly. Thanks for being here. I'm John Fuller.
8: You know, John, it is a great opportunity to find a way to communicate truth to your teens on some of those big conversations that you need to have. But today we want to discuss how to get your frame of mind in a place to identify when that opportunity comes, not just on that big talk. We always refer to it as the big talk, but all the other talks that need to be brought up about spiritual development and loving the Lord and how to treat people and all the sacred things that we want to communicate.
7: Mm-hmm. Yeah, we have to be ready, as you said, and we have two great guests to help us understand how to have those conversations. Tim Shoemaker is an author, speaker, and writing coach, and he and his wife, Cheryl, have three adult sons, three daughters-in-law, and 12 grandchildren. One of his sons, Mark, joins us today, and Mark is a campus pastor at the Bridge Community Church in Illinois, and together, this father-son duo has written a book called What to Say and How to Say It to Your Teen, A Parent's Guide to 30 Tricky Conversations, and we'll encourage you to get a copy of that book.
8: Tim and Mark, it's great to have you on Focus on the Family.
9: It's great to be here.
8: Yeah.
9: Definitely.
8: It's fun. This is a great, I love these conversations because I think partly I'm eager to hear about it. I had that posture when my boys were younger. I wanted to know, yeah, how are other people communicating with their children? What can I learn from it? So that's the spirit in which we're providing this discussion today. So when you look at 30 tricky conversations, is the one I just described the number one conversation, or what would you say is the number one or two conversations when you look at tricky conversations?
6: That's probably not even one that we'd make the book as far as some of the things we have to talk about. There's cultural issues. There's those spiritual issues. There's spiritual life. We want to talk to them about the whole aspect of dating, especially if they're teens.
8: That's, you know, a big one.
6: You know, what does it look like? Why do we date? You know, when are you ready to date? So many different things like that. Their personal habits, their emotions, their anxiety. So many kids are wrestling with that. Some of these things our kids are going to hide from us. They're going to mask it, but they're thinking about it. We need to talk about it.
8: Yeah. Let me ask you this. I mean, we're getting into deep waters already. If a parent listening or watching doesn't have that relationship with their teenager, what are one or two things they can do to turn that ship toward a relationship of trust for that young teen?
6: Boy, if they don't have it, and I'd love to hear Mark's thoughts on that, but to me, if they don't have that, I'd be honest about it. I wouldn't just gloss over it. Like that isn't a thing, and all of a sudden try to be this great friend, and I'm there.
8: You can't
6: and
8: be listening. Just a friend.
6: Yeah, so I think I'd fess up. I'd have that conversation, say, you know what? I feel like I haven't been there for these things, and I want to do better. Mm. And maybe I would even ask that teen for some ideas. I would certainly want to talk to some other, maybe some parents. In my case, I'd talk to my wife. Because she's going to have insight, say, hey, you know, if I've been missing it. And then another quick thing, Jim, is we have so many distractions, right?
8: Mm-hmm.
6: Maybe I've got a habit with my phone. I've got to put that away.
8: Make time to build the relationship with your son or daughter. Let me ask you this. When a teen breaks that trust, you know, the whole bond is built on trust. Hopefully you as a parent are doing all the right things. But, you know, there may come a time when that teen breaks your trust as a parent. They borrowed the car, something happened, they didn't tell you about it. I mean, it can be all sorts of situations again, or they went to the party that you told them not to go to, whatever that might be. What do we do as a parent in that situation to continue to build relationship, but also have the boundaries? Back to your, it's not being just a friend.
9: Yeah.
8: What do you do, Tim?
6: Reminds me of a time I'd messed up. I was 17. And
8: have you heard the story, Mark?
9: I've only heard the story, but I actually don't know what's like in it or behind it.
8: Right, here we go.
9: Yeah.
6: So I had messed up. It was like the worst mess up of my life to that point. And, you know, I had thought I can get away with it. You know, I'd underestimated the conviction of the Holy Spirit, right? And so then I confessed. I talked to my mom, and then, of course, there was going to be a talk with my dad. But the way my dad handled it was so good. I saw he was disappointed. He didn't yell. But I remember him, we sat around the kitchen table. My siblings were downstairs, you know, and he said, you know what? I don't know if I should hit you or what.
10: Tim. Mm. And in my mind, I'm thinking, hit me. I would feel better. Wow. You know, because I felt so guilty. I hurt him. I saw the disappointment. That to me was the worst thing. I disappointed my dad. And it turned me. Mm-hmm. He may not have known it. And that would be encouragement for your parents too. I mean, that are listening. My dad probably went to bed thinking he was a failure, you know, but he instead talked to me about not how bad I was, but Tim, this isn't you. This isn't the you that I know you want to be. You made a bad choice, you know, and boy, I wanted to build it back. I didn't want to disappoint him again. And so, yeah, that was some experience I had with that. How would Dad handle it? He didn't have anything fancy to say. His love came through, not anger.
8: But also his disappointment.
10: Oh,
8: and that's
10: man.
8: Okay.
10: Oh, that was powerful.
8: In the book, you use a scuba diving analogy about these tough conversations. How does that connect to this moment?
10: Well, when you take a dive, you generally have a goal. Maybe you're over a reef. You want to see fish. You want to see shark. Maybe you want to see a wreck. There's always something you really want to do. And that can become the primary reason for your dive, but you've got to change that. Your primary goal on every dive has got to be to come back safely, you and your buddy. And so anything else is secondary. So when I'm down there, and maybe my judgment isn't as good, I don't want my first goal to be to find that shark or to find that whatever, because I might make a bad judgment. But if my first priority is to come back safely, me and my buddy, that changes. I might not see what I was hoping to see on this dive, but I'm going to come back safe. Primary goal hit. Same thing with a conversation with our kids. Primary goal. You want to come back from this conversation, these tricky conversations, safe, you and your team. You know, you don't want to be burning bridges. You don't want to be taking shots at them. You don't want to bully them. You don't want to hurt the relationship you want to build in.
8: Mark, and I love that analogy, actually. I'm not a diver, but I can grab the concepts. Yeah. Mark, in those moments when parents have to have that tough conversation about something, a behavioral issue, an incident, whatever it might be, you can't let it go, shouldn't let it go, and need to use it as a teaching point. How do you, now you have kids too, right?
9: Yeah.
8: All under 12, so you're right around the corner.
9: Yeah, I'm starting to get into this a little bit more.
8: So no, it's really good. And you're speaking to us from that perspective, both as the son growing up under Tim, and then the father who's about to enter the teen years with your kids being 12 and under. But in that context, how do you think a parent needs to frame it for themselves as they go into those tough conversations, because it's so easy to come out with conflict, and that then becomes the beginning, potentially, the beginning of trouble in the relationship that could be end in rebellion over, you know, 3-4 years. How would you coach a parent to prepare themselves for that, not just for conflict, but for positive conversation?
9: I think some of it is the mindset going into it, that this isn't about winning an argument or being smarter in that moment. And so it's kind of just come to my side and I'll show it by just proving that I'm right in that moment. And so I think going into it with the objective, like he's saying, of coming back, both of you together, but also what do I want them to really get? Where do I want their heart to be at the end of this? Knowing that this one talk doesn't have to be the full talk. I don't have to move them the entire way in this conversation exactly to where I am right now, but this is a process. And so I think approaching with that mindset, making sure you're praying about it before you go into it, giving yourself time to prep, I think is huge.

0: no clue what you're talking about. And, right. you know, but he never really expressed it that way. You know, he would ask questions. Let me ask you this. I mean, in that moment, a parent can sound like a bully, you know, trying to win the argument, but lose the battle overall. What are some common phrases or habits we shouldn't employ in that moment? Just teach us what the don'ts are, and then we'll go to the do's.
1: Anything that we would do that would exasperate them, you know, pushing their buttons, hitting them with a, you always do this or you never do that.
0: That's an easy one.
1: Yeah, real easy for us to do. I think a real don't that we have to be careful of is interrupting. It's already thinking we know their motives behind whatever it was that they did. And so we assign that motive to them, and we've already got them figured out. Hey, only God knows the heart. You might make a guess, but that exasperates our kids. If they think that, you know, the jury is already fixed or whatever and that. So these are things that we want to be careful. They're conversation killers.
0: Yeah.
1: And that is a form of bullying.
0: I don't know that this is mostly dads, but I think sarcasm is a really
1: important
0: one. Because I think we go there, it's almost like relief to us.
1: Yeah,
0: to put it in that context.
1: Belittling.
0: What does that sound like, sarcasm toward a teen in a moment of desperation?
1: Oh, boy.
2: It's like, here we go. Okay. Like, mm-hmm. I knew you were going to say that. Some of it is sarcasm even, I think, of like facial expressions, too.
1: Yeah.
2: Where it's communicating you're not really listening, and I'm like three steps ahead of you. And so that's, I think, what the sarcasm is doing, and then you're just shutting them down, really. Like, and you're really not going to be able to really learn really where they're at and then what they actually need to hear from you, which is what's wild about that with the sarcasm and some of those conversation killers. It does feel good for us. Sorry, I kind of just jumped in here. You feel pretty good about it in that moment, but you're hijacking the conversation because now they think you're not really listening. And I saw this with students a lot where then it's like, and now I don't actually know where they're at. And now I don't actually know what I need to say and what they need to hear and where to take this next, you know? And so, yeah.
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3: Thanks for listening to Focus on the Family. Let's resume now with the balance of today's programming.
0: Let's hit some of the positive sides. I like the first one you talk about, pray.
2: Yeah.
0: You know, I think when we're in the heat of the moment, even thinking of something that happened 3 days ago, as you begin to think of that interaction with your child, with your teen, your energy can come up. So the idea of praying ahead of time might not be the first thing you think about, but it probably is. I would say it definitely is the first thing you should do. Beyond pray, then what's another of the to-dos?
1: Another one is, and I think Mark mentioned it, get reinforcements. See if you can get somebody else to pray for you. You only need one, but get a prayer warrior and say, hey, I'm going to have a tricky conversation.

0: Would you be praying for my heart and for their heart in this conversation? I think that'd be, and then think about your atmosphere. Where are you going to have this conversation and when? Mm-hmm. Because you think about it, you picked the wrong place and time to do it, and your conversation just got a lot harder.
1: And so much of that is the opposite of what we just talked about. Put your phone away, resist the urge to interrupt. You know, it's mm-hmm. the opposite of what we just said, you know.
0: Yeah.
1: And that's important.
2: Yeah, I love the atmosphere one. How many times that's helped me in our conversations when you talked to me about sex. I still remember we were driving to Wisconsin.
1: You will always remember this conversation.
2: I will. And it was so helpful that we were driving because I could just look out the window whole time. And
1: you were
2: like,
1: trapped.
2: Yeah, I was all of a sudden very interested in the countryside, you know.
1: look at that tree.
2: Yeah.
1: Look at that. Yeah.
2: But it helps so much, you know, and we talk about that in the book and try to offer different suggestions of when you're in different, you know, sometimes it's a restaurant. And I think that communicates something. There's value that is shown to a teenager to bring them out and to have a conversation there. Maybe it's a walk and you're shoulder to shoulder and you're having that conversation there. There's a lot of different thoughts that we've put into atmosphere.
1: You know, one of the core things, and we've done a couple of shows with Heather Holloman. If you haven't heard those, I'd get the app and go listen to them because she's really good. She's a professor at Penn State, and she talks about effective communication, how to listen, how to ask questions that actually draw people's hearts out, which again is another Jesus trait.
2: Yeah. Yeah.
1: But for a parent to do that with the teen, speak to the importance of understanding how to engage and listen without being three steps ahead. Don't go there. Just listen. How important is that? And how do you do that? Because I've already got the answer, Mark.
2: Yeah. I think it's being a student of your kids as well as you know them on so many different things. And a lot of our conversations here as we're trying to talk through how to have them start with a good question to try to get them to talk about it. It feels a little bit like a softer entrance ramp, too, into the conversation as well. Mm-hmm. We're not just coming in hot with what we want to say on it, but we want to hear where they're at. And as they're talking about it, I'm not just thinking about my objective and where I'm going to take them, but thinking really of the best route to get there based on what they're saying, based on what they're struggling with, based on what their fears are, or maybe their understanding or lack of understanding of the Bible in that situation as they're talking about it. So we're listening for all those things to think about how best to answer.
1: Yeah, that's really good.
3: It is. So I need some help for a friend, we'll say, who feels like during those years, those teen years, there was a loss of respect. My friend needed to be respected. So give me a script for reintroducing the respect that I would like to see in the conversations that we have that doesn't happen. I get the eye rolls, the shutdown, the put down, the ugh.
0: Yeah. You know, if you can go back and try to figure out when you started losing the respect, I think that would be an important thing. And sometimes they won't tell you, but if they see that you know it, you realize it, and, you know, somewhere along the line, I lost something. And I want to earn it back. And if you can help me, you know, what is Dad missing? What have I missed here? How can we build this back? But I'd also ask somebody else, you know, if you can ask your wife, if you can ask somebody else who might have some insight, maybe you're going to go to the youth pastor. They might have opened up, and they've said some things, and now at least you can know where to begin.
1: It's so true. You know, I don't know if it's an idiom, an axiom, whatever. You know, respect is earned. Mm. Mark, I'd love to hear from you in terms of how does a father earn that respect rather than just expect it to be given because I'm your dad.
2: Yeah.
1: Do so because I told you to do so kind of thing. I mean, there is a responsibility on our part as being the fathers.
2: Yeah.
1: To earn that respect from their kids. Now, people are right now going, what? That should just be given. But I don't think so. I think if you're mistreating your child, you're saying they should respect that?
2: Right.
1: No way.
2: So for me, I think it was a few things, but it's seeing his daily habits, who he was, his character in and out, being real and authentic in all those moments of life. I think some of it, especially as I'm getting into teenagers, I'm seeing he's teaching me and taking time to teach me how to be a man, which means he's passing that off to me, which helps me respect him more because now it's not a fight for me to prove myself to you.
1: Mm.
2: When I turned 18, and he made a big deal about it leading up into it, it was this rite of passage night and invited a bunch of men into the room. And it helps me respect him when he's encouraging me on my road to be a man. And he's talking like that to me. But he's got to be living it himself. He lived in a way and continues to that I strive to want to be. As a student pastor, I saw parents and students wrestle with this a lot. And what was so sad is I would be hearing from the students. They wanted to respect their parents. That's what was grieving them.
1: It's like built into their heart to want to. Yeah.
2: And that was like at the center of what was so difficult for them. So while maybe the parents and me initially, all I'm hearing is the anger at all these things that the parents were doing or the dad was doing that was unfair or whatever, as harsh of a critic as they might have been as of their parent, at the core of that was just a disappointment of who they wanted them to be. And I will say I did see many times parents earn that back, dads earn that back because they noticed it and they saw and they started new habits. I do think they're forgiving in that way. Not every time, and it might take longer in some situations than others, but I've seen it. I've seen that be built back up.
1: Yeah, and it's so critical. And, you know, this idea between behavior engagement, if I could call it that, versus heart development, and it seems so subtle, but it's so important because if we're just on the behavioral modification, do this, don't do that, and we're zapping the mice in our teenager, we don't get the heart.
2: Right.
1: They don't understand the whys. And I mean, it is so critical to explain the whys, the heart attitude, and to develop that because if you can catch that at the front of the fountain, the trailhead of the river, right?
2: Yeah.
1: If you can catch that, then the behavior will come. And the scripture says that, you know, from out of the heart flows your words and your life attitude. Mm-hmm. So the goal here, I think, for us as parents with teens is to teach the heart and then the behavior should come.
2: Yeah.
1: As opposed to just concentrating on behavior.
2: That's all of it. And that's one of the reasons why we recommend having follow-up conversations afterwards. It might feel like a relief when you get through the conversation. You're like, oh, good, we did that. But it's not just for the sake of having the conversation. It's the heart, and you want to see that. So a great way to take the temperature of the heart is to come back to it later. And a week later, check in with a really good question. How's that going? How's that new habit you wanted to do? Or how's... Because we really do want to see the heart changing in that.
1: So true. You know, another area that we should cover is getting to know the friends of your sons and daughters. Mm-hmm. But to go out of your way, Jean and I give Jean a lot of credit. She's great when the boys, you know, when their friends would come over, you know, she'd give them a big hug and say, it's so good to have you at the house. And we thank the world of your mom and dad and all positive.
2: Yeah,
1: and I think that just helps. It helps set an environment. And even with some of that, you know, having conversations with those friends that maybe those friends aren't even having with their parents.
2: Yeah.
1: And you got to tread gently in that area, but it's nice to have that relationship. Speak to the importance of that.
0: You know, I love what you said about with Gene and the kids being there. And you want to make your home a really welcome place for your kids to have their friends over. And then you get to see what they're like and be the carpooling mom or dad, you know, where you're driving them places and they're going to forget you're there. And they have all these conversations going on. My wife was great with that. And she learned a lot.
1: Now, let me ask right at the end here, the perhaps most important question for that parent with their teen. Everything we've talked about, they've winced. Oh, I did bully. I remember bullying. I remember using sarcasm. What I used it as an escape. I didn't know what to do. You know, whatever justification they're giving, and they're hearing this conversation going, man, that's me. That's what I've done as a dad. That's what I've done as a mom. What do they do to reset that with their 15-year-old today? I mean, tonight around the dinner table, what do we do differently?
2: I would start with the apology there and to be able to acknowledge it. And that does go a long way. obviously backed up by how you live and stuff like that. I'd be careful not to make grand promises of like, I'm never going to do that again. Correct. Or whatever, because then you're just going to add to it when you do mess up again. But I think that humility has a way of tearing down some of the walls of maybe resentment that have built up over time. But that apology goes a long way, I think. And then,
1: I agree.
2: Yeah, what would you do after that?
0: Well, then I'm gonna make sure I remember. So I'm going to write notes. If I'm coming into the house or the kids are coming in, whatever, it's a time to remember, okay, God, help me have the heart. You know, I'm surrendering to you. Holy Spirit, work in me to be the man that I need to be for them, because this is way beyond me. This is about their heart and about their future and about their relationship with God. All of that is on the line, because if we break those communication things with them, they'll talk to somebody, but just not us.
1: Yeah, it's so true. Well, this has been great. Tim and Mark, what a wonderful discussion and a great book, What to Say and How to Say It to Your Teen, A Parent's Guide to 30 Tricky Conversations. And we barely scratched the surface. Let me turn to the listeners. Focus on the Family is here. We're here to help you and your family to thrive in Christ. That's our goal. That's our mission every day. And we want to equip you, mom and dad, as you're raising the future generation. We offer a library of trusted resources, articles, programs like this one, videos, and more. You can find that really in something we're calling Age and Stage. And that's when you have children, 0 to 18, come to the website, find Age and Stage, put in your children's birthday, and we'll send you every week information on how to parent that 3-year-old, that 15-year-old, all the way up to 18. And it is great content for you. And we also have Tim and Mark's wonderful book, What to Say and How to Say It to Your Teen, A Parent's Guide to 30 Tricky Conversations. Very practical field manual that helps you tackle the toughest conversations with your teens using grace, biblical wisdom, and communication that builds trust instead of pushing them away, which I know is your goal as a Christian parent. So order that resource directly from Focus Canada today. And when you order your resources from Focus Canada, you're actually contributing to the work we do here. We just take the proceeds and put them right back into ministry. So help us today reach more families in Canada.
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6: What happens when the sun, moon, and earth align perfectly? It partially depends on where you are, but if you're in the right place at the right time, you get to experience a total solar eclipse. It's an event known as totality.

0: last Wednesday brought a total solar eclipse for parts of Russia, Greenland, Iceland, and northern Spain. In many other places, the eclipse could be observed technically, but it was only partial. And you'd have to know the partial eclipse was coming to even notice. Isn't that often how it is when God is doing something big outside our line of sight? Today, there are several epicenters of revival happening in places we cannot observe directly, like Iran or much of the global south. But that does not mean the Lord will not bring a spiritual awakening to North America. It's happened before. So let's join our hearts together and pray, Lord, do it again. Welcome to Haven Today. I'm David Wolin, sharing the great story that's all about Jesus. Today we begin a new series. We're calling it Born Again, The Message of the Great Awakening. We're going to be telling one of the most important true stories of history for evangelical Christians today. It's a story that many of us know far too little about. And this week, we'll tell the story by focusing on the message of the person who was on both sides of the Atlantic, the key figure that God used to light the fires of revival. We'll be telling the story of George Whitefield, and in the process, we'll be catching the wider story of what God was doing across the Atlantic. This is one of my favorite topics, not just because it's such a great story, and it is, but it's because it translates so well into the here and now. God has not brought revival only one time in history, but again and again and again, across the centuries, across cultures, across denominations, and across the whole world. And my goal by the end of this series, my hope and prayer is that each listener, hearing what God has done in history, the history of the Western world in which we still live, that this will kindle a desire in our hearts for God to do it again, to bring a new season of repentance and revival across our world. And one of the best ways that we can do that, looking back and remembering what God has done, is to take a look at the story. What was it like in those early days as George Whitefield began to preach?
1: Whitefield is well known for his field preaching, outdoor preaching, and sometimes it is because people are hostile to him and won't let him preach in their churches. But from the beginning, most commonly, it's just because he's attracting these huge crowds in a time when you're, you know, a big church would seat maybe 500 people. And so he's attracting thousands of people. And then it's not too long, especially when he goes to London, that he's attracting crowds that are reported, you know, 10,000, 20,000, 40,000.
0: That's Dr. Thomas Kidd. He's a leading expert. He's a trained historian who is also an evangelical Christian. And his expertise is in this period of history. And he'll join us to help tell the true story of what God did during the Great Awakening. And alongside this, I'm excited to share with you a little bit of a trailer from a film about the Great Awakening. It helps bring this true story to life.
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1: You are the lightning bolt, George. 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
8: Arise, O sleeper! Awaken!
0: Yep. I got pretty excited when I heard this film was being made by none other than Sight and Sound. They are famous for what they do on the stage in theatrical productions, but this is truly a movie, not a play caught on film. And it does tell the true story of George Whitfield, and that's with a nuance, because the story is told through the vantage point of another famous man in history, Benjamin Franklin, who was Whitfield's friend, but he remained unconverted and unmoved by the gospel. The combination of Whitfield's clear articulation of biblical truth, how so many responded, and yet seeing how one person's heart could remain cold is convicting, moving, and powerful. This is an amazing film. I'd love to send it to you. It's called A Great Awakening, and we have it here on DVD. It's our way of saying thank you for your support of Haven today. 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

0: This is Haven Today. I'm David Wolin, and with me today is an expert on the subject that we're giving our focus to this week. With me is Dr. Thomas Kidd. He is research professor of church history at Midwestern Baptist Theological Seminary. And Dr. Kidd, welcome to Haven Today.
1: Thanks for having me.
0: So this is fascinating to me. I was just reading your bio a few minutes ago, and I knew because I've read some of your books that you're an expert in church history, especially the period of the Great Awakening and early American history. But I didn't know that you got your PhD under George Marsden, who also has written some pretty significant biographies. In fact, I've read his biography on Jonathan Edwards. And you have written extensively about people from that same era. So just give us a little background in terms of where your expertise is and what fascinates you about this period.
1: I did work with Professor Marsden, and that was an amazing experience to be able to go to Notre Dame. And I was actually his main research assistant for the Jonathan Edwards biography. So that was just amazing. I mean, that was so influential for me. And I started working on the Puritans, and then my second book, Project Rule, was really where I got into the Great Awakening itself. Mm. I did an overview of the Great Awakening, especially in America. And then in 2014, I did a biography of George Whitefield, who's the most influential evangelist of the first Great Awakening.
0: And that period is where we're going to give our focus. And for anybody that is unfamiliar, soon they'll get acquainted with this. But I think the backdrop is helpful because, if we remember studying this period, maybe in history, we were thinking about the spiritual fervor that seemed to sweep through the colonies. And it wasn't just the colonies. It was happening in England and abroad. So the Lord was doing something even across the Atlantic Ocean. But if we just think about it that way, we're sort of missing the backdrop because that's hardly what it was like before the fires of revival begin to spread, right? So I think that's actually maybe a helpful place to start. Can you describe the world, both of England, where George Whitefield was born and grew up, but also the colonies before the awakening began?
1: Yeah, I think that, Whitefield is a Church of England minister. And so the Church of England is the official national church in England. But because of its state affiliation, it tends to be, somewhat corrupt. And the pastors are on the state payroll and there's just a lot of problems with it. And it needs to be revive for sure. In the colonies at the time, especially the southern colonies are officially affiliated with the Church of England. And then in New England, it's a little more interesting situation because the New England colonies had been founded by the Puritans, Massachusetts and Connecticut and so forth. But they were founded in the 1630s. And so you fast forward 100 years to the outbreak of the Great Awakening in the 1730s. And there definitely had been spiritual decline in the New England colonies. Whitefield is entering a situation where it's not like they're just pagans or something like that. I mean, these are people who know the Bible. I mean, you have this kind of weird situation where you have a lot of unconverted people, but they had grown up in church and they knew their Bible really well, but they weren't born again. I mean, that's sort of the center of Whitefield's audience is churched, but unconverted people.
0: Mm. Okay. So that's the backdrop, and we are painting with pretty broad brushes here. Now let's rewind the clock, and let's dig into this story of this particular man. And it's interesting the way that his story develops. His relationships sort of touch on the who's who really of the entire Great Awakening. But where did Whitefield begin? What kind of a family and situation was he born into?
1: Yeah, he's, in kind of a nominal Anglican Church of England family in England, and difficult family situation. His father died, his mother got remarried, But it became clear in his teens that he had a phenomenal talent for public speaking and for acting. Mm-hmm. It was just a talent that God gave him, but he wasn't converted. And so the theater at that time had kind of a sketchy reputation. You know, it wasn't a reputable kind of career, but, you know, you also had, you know, the Shakespearean tradition of great theater and everything. So he ended up being able to go to Oxford University as a servitor or a servant. And so he would basically do chores for the richer students. But it was a way for him to be able to go. And I think even then he thought he might become a pastor. But like I said before, I mean, the Church of England, to be a vicar or a priest in the Church of England was a social status kind of thing, as right. much as any kind of spiritual commitment. So certainly there was no assumption that people would be converted or, you know, spirit filled to be a minister. And so for him, it was kind of, well, I know I'm really good at public speaking, so maybe I'll be a minister. But the Lord had other plans for him, and he ends up getting converted at Oxford University.
0: So it's kind of like an upward social path for him to escape the world that he'd known and maybe climb the social ladder a bit. And at this point, this is fascinating to me. I love it when we can see this in people's stories, how the Lord doesn't waste your background. You know, he's doing something that you don't know about. And Whitfield, even in a place like the theaters of the 1700s, you know, bawdy as they were, yet he was learning this skill that God was going to harness and do something incredible with. I think that's worthy of note. But at university at Oxford, some relationships begin there. He begins to meet people, and the Lord begins to turn his heart and his life.
1: Yeah, he famously gets affiliated with what's called the Holy Club. That's mm-hmm. kind of a term of derision towards these people, because the non-evangelical students thought they were, you know, weird and too mm-hmm. serious about God and everything. But it included John Wesley and Charles Wesley, who are better known as founders of the Methodist Church. It's interesting the timing, because the Wesleys were not converted at that time either.
0: Exactly. But, yeah, isn't that fascinating?
1: Yeah, but they were all kind of realizing at the same time that their Anglican faith tended towards moralism and, you know, lots of sort of spiritual rigor, but they knew that there was something missing at the center, that they didn't actually know the Lord.
0: Yes.
1: They thought, well, I'm just going to keep trying harder and harder and somehow, you know, win the Lord's approval or something. So it was a very works-oriented kind of thing. However, the Wesleys and the other, you know, Holy Club or Methodist, you know, club members, they knew enough to introduce Whitfield to some really great spiritual classics, and among other things, taught Whitfield that the most important thing was to be born again. Even though the Wesleys are sort of mentoring him, Whitfield actually ends up getting converted earlier than the Wesleys do, and that is through all this devotional reading that he does in the Puritans and all this. And so Whitfield at Oxford ends up having this really long, drawn out, dramatic, but in many ways difficult and even troubling kind of conversion experience, where he's fasting for months on end, and he develops health problems and
0: his health declines, right?
1: Yeah, but then he finally realizes, you know, he just can't add anything. I mean, he can't bring anything to the table, and he sort of flings himself on his bed, and he just surrenders his life to the Lord. And so he's converted, and then the Wesleys are going to be converted a couple of years later, mm-hmm. most famously when John goes to the Aldersgate meeting in London and says, "My heart was strangely warmed." The Lord is, you know, it's moving in these guys' lives, you know, kind of simultaneously. They're trying to figure things out. None of them have kind of all the answers, but the Lord draws them ultimately to faith all within a few years of each other.
0: So I know some of the Wesley's story. They head off to do missionary work in the southern colonies of the U.S. Unconverted, I believe, at that point. So they have some difficulties, even more so than they expected. But in the meantime, Whitfield, he's finishing up his studies, and at some point he begins to enter into preaching, and there's something a little different about him, isn't there?
1: Yeah. I mean, it's a convergence of, he has this God-given natural talent that he saw even before he was converted. And then the conversion and the anointing of the Holy Spirit, I mean, just turn him into this, you know, phenomenon of a preacher that the Church of England had hardly ever seen before. And so he begins preaching in the mid 1730s, and just naturally, I mean, people are coming from all over to hear him preach, and it's pretty quick that he begins attracting crowds that are bigger than the church where he's preaching. I mean, it's beyond standing room, and so Whitfield is well known for his field preaching, outdoor preaching, and sometimes it is because people are hostile to him and won't let him preach in their churches. But from the beginning, most commonly, it's just because he's attracting these huge crowds in a time when you're, you know, a big church would seat maybe 500 people. And so he's attracting thousands of people. And then it's not too long, especially when he goes to London, that he's attracting crowds that are reported, you know, 10,000, 20,000, 40,000. Yeah. In one case in London, there's a report at Hyde Park, there's a reported crowd of 80,000 people. And of course, there's no amplification.
0: Yeah. Let's just put this in context, right? So we just finished not too long ago watching the World Cup, you know, packed stadiums of maybe up to 80,000 or less than. Imagine the power goes out in one of those stadiums. That's how many people are there. There's one guy on a stage who speaks at the top of his voice. It sounds impossible, you know, to us that anybody could have heard him, let alone all of them hear him. And that seems to be some of the fascination, certainly later with Benjamin Franklin, that God had gifted him with just this phenomenal, unusual, dare I say, maybe freakish voice that could just be heard for so far.
1: Yeah, I mean, he had to have just been phenomenally loud. I mean, there's just no way around that. He also trained in the theater and knew how to project his voice for dramatic effect. And so he knew those techniques as well. And I think if there were 80,000 people there, they could not all hear him. you don't want to oversell this, but there's no doubt that he's assembling crowds, non-military settings that are larger than probably any crowds ever in human history. I mean, so that's part of the drama of this, is like, nobody's ever seen settings like this before.
0: Yes, Whitfield was drawing them in a sense because he was kind of a phenomenon, but the Lord was drawing people. I mean, there was a stirring going on, and a fire was being lit, and people had no idea how far that blaze was going to go. But we'll pick it up tomorrow. And so, Dr. Kidd, thanks so much for being with us and sharing from this true story of how God has worked in history.
1: Thank you, David.
0: This is Haven Today. I'm David Wolin. Dr. Thomas Kidd will be back again with us tomorrow, and we'll begin to get into the moment when Whitfield's ministry takes off. That happened first in England and then in the colonies as the Lord brings revival into a moment in history when it seemed as though the church was dying. But the Lord began to awaken people and the church was renewed. This is the work the Lord does over and over in history. And I'd love for you to be inspired with this true story through the film A Great Awakening. We have it on DVD here at Haven. It's our way of saying thank you for your gift of ministry support. You can give by phone at 865-HAVEN, 865-HAVEN, or online haventoday.org, haventoday.org. I'm David Wolin. Won't you come back again next time? We'll be keeping it all about Jesus. It's The Great Story here on Haven Today. For your walk with Jesus, I'm David Wolin with Haven Today, inviting you to anchor your day in God's Word. Hard doesn't always mean bad. Going through a time of suffering doesn't necessarily mean you've done something wrong. Remember Daniel? He wound up in a den of lions because he defied a law that would have required him to disobey God. Daniel 6:10 tells us, he got down on his knees 3 times a day and prayed and gave thanks before his God as he had done previously. Daniel did the right thing, and he suffered for it. But God not only saw him through it, he used this in an amazing way. And today, the same holds true. God doesn't always spare us from suffering, but he does promise to go through it with us. Get more daily encouragement for your walk with Jesus at haventoday.org.
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1: Skies will be partly cloudy this evening with a slight chance of showers and risk of a thunderstorm early on. Wind easing up with a low of 8. Tomorrow will be mostly sunny with a high of 23. And Wednesday we'll see a mix of sun and clouds in the sky with a slight chance of showers and high of 28. I'm Natasha Weeb. 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
1: Skies will be partly cloudy this evening with a slight chance of showers and risk of a thunderstorm early on. Wind easing up with a low of 8. Tomorrow will be mostly sunny with a high of 23. And Wednesday we'll see a mix of sun and clouds in the sky with a slight chance of showers and high of 28. I'm Natasha Weeb. 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
1: 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He's hit it well. It is gone.
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1: Got him! Strikes out Cody Bellinger, and the Blue Jays have done it.
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3: Mostly sun in the sky this morning with a high of 23. A few clouds moving in this evening with a low of 10. Tomorrow we'll see a mix of sun and clouds in the sky with a slight chance of showers and high of 28, and sunshine on Thursday with a high of 28. I'm Natasha Weeb. 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
3: Mostly sun in the sky this morning with a high of 23. A few clouds moving in this evening with a low of 10. Tomorrow we'll see a mix of sun and clouds in the sky with a slight chance of showers and high of 28. And sunshine on Thursday with a high of 28. I'm Natasha Weeb. 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
2: Mostly sun in the sky this morning with a high of 23. A few clouds moving in this evening with a low of 10. Tomorrow we'll see a mix of sun and clouds in the sky with a slight chance of showers and high of 28. And sunshine on Thursday with a high of 28. I'm Natasha Weeb. 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
1: Mostly sun in the sky this morning with a high of 23. A few clouds moving in this evening with a low of 10. Tomorrow we'll see a mix of sun and clouds in the sky with a slight chance of showers and high of 28. And sunshine on Thursday with a high of 28. I'm Natasha Weeb. 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
2: Mostly sun in the sky this morning with a high of 23. A few clouds moving in this evening with a low of 10. Tomorrow we'll see a mix of sun and clouds in the sky with a slight chance of showers and high of 28. And sunshine on Thursday with a high of 28. I'm Natasha Weeb. 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
1: Mostly sun in the sky this morning with a high of 23. A few clouds moving in this evening with a low of 10. Tomorrow we'll see a mix of sun and clouds in the sky with a slight chance of showers and high of 28. And sunshine on Thursday with a high of 28. I'm Natasha Weeb. 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
1: Mostly sun in the sky this morning with a high of 23. A few clouds moving in this evening with a low of 10. Tomorrow we'll see a mix of sun and clouds in the sky with a slight chance of showers and high of 28. And sunshine on Thursday with a high of 28. I'm Natasha Weeb. 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
2: Mostly sun in the sky this morning with a high of 23. A few clouds moving in this evening with a low of 10. Tomorrow we'll see a mix of sun and clouds in the sky with a slight chance of showers and high of 28. And sunshine on Thursday with a high of 28. I'm Natasha Weeb. 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
2: Mostly sun in the sky this morning with a high of 23. A few clouds moving in this evening with a low of 10. Tomorrow we'll see a mix of sun and clouds in the sky with a slight chance of showers and high of 28. And sunshine on Thursday with a high of 28. I'm Natasha Weeb. 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
2: Mostly sun in the sky this morning with a high of 23. A few clouds moving in this evening with a low of 10. Tomorrow we'll see a mix of sun and clouds in the sky with a slight chance of showers and high of 28. And sunshine on Thursday with a high of 28. I'm Natasha Weeb. 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
2: Mostly sun in the sky this morning with a high of 23. A few clouds moving in this evening with a low of 10. Tomorrow we'll see a mix of sun and clouds in the sky with a slight chance of showers and high of 28. And sunshine on Thursday with a high of 28. I'm Natasha Weeb. 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
1: Fog dissipating this morning with sunshine for today and a high of 25. A few clouds and a low of 7 tonight. Mix of sun and cloud tomorrow with a slight chance of showers and risk of a thunderstorm. High 29 and sunny with a high of 28 on Thursday. 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
1: Good morning. I'm Marna McManus. Moose Jaw RCMP were at the scene of a fatal vehicle collision yesterday morning. Police say a truck and semi collided at the intersection of Highway 39 and 339. The driver of the truck, a 25-year-old Regina man, was taken to the hospital where he was declared deceased. The semi driver reported no injuries to police. RCMP continued to investigate the incident alongside a collision reconstructionist. Weyburn's Mary Shirky is back on her bike this August, taking part in the Great Cycling Challenge for her ninth year. She first joined after a friend had suggested she give it a try with a goal of raising $500. She ended up raising more than $5,000 in her first year. The challenge has since become an annual tradition for Shirky, who sets a new riding goal each August.
2: The Great Cycling Challenge has been running for the last 10 years. 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
1: In her over 9 years of participation, Shirky has raised more than $80,000. She's currently working toward a 350-kilometer goal this year. Donations can be made through her Great Cycling Challenge profile. Saskatchewan is seeing strong growth in manufacturing and wholesale trade. Discover Weyburn's Larissa McEwen has more.
3: Statistics Canada reports manufacturing sales increased 27.6% in June compared with the same month last year. Wholesale trade also grew by 18.2% year over year. Manufacturing sales reached $2.2 billion, while wholesale trade totaled $4.2 billion. Trade and Export Development Minister Warren Kading says growth in these sectors support jobs, business expansion, and local supply chains. Saskatchewan's real GDP also reached an all-time high of $85.4 billion in 2025.
1: 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Discover Weyburn's Natasha Weeb has the details.
4: Officials say a scam is circulating that claims recipients must click a link to make sure their health services are not interrupted. The link directs users to a form requesting payment information for a new health card. These messages are targeted as the health card renewal date is set for this December. eHealth says the messages are not legitimate and there's no charge to order or update a Saskatchewan health card. Residents are being urged not to reply to suspicious messages or click any included links. Officials stress that eHealth will only contact residents by phone or email, never through text messages.
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1: Weyburn's Rick Hallberg of the Kenosi Golf Club is attending the Canadian Mid-Am Championship in Brantford, Ontario this week. He's represented his club and the province numerous times over his amateur career, including 3 trips to the men's amateur, 8 trips to the Mid-Am, and 8 trips to the senior am. Play at the Canadian Mid-Am Championship gets underway today. The Weyburn Volleyball Club kicks off a high-performance camp today in the Eagles Gym at Weyburn Comprehensive School. Leading the camp is University of Regina Cougars head coach Pratik Yadav. The high-performance camp gives athletes a chance to get additional court time and sharpen their skills before both the club and school seasons begin. Tryouts for the upcoming club season begin mid-September. The Toronto Blue Jays are heading down south today to kick off a critical 3-game division series against the Tampa Bay Rays. With the postseason race heating up, every single inning matters as Toronto looks to make a late-season surge up the American League East standings. Pitching is going to be the absolute key for Toronto as they face off against a tough Rays lineup in their home ballpark. Can the Jays stack up crucial road wins and build some major momentum before heading off to the Bronx later this week? You won't want to miss a single pitch of the action. Today's game begins at 4:40. Catch all the action on Saskatchewan's home of Blue Jays baseball, AM 1190.
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1: Mainly sunny today with a high of 25 degrees. A few clouds tonight with a low of 7. A mix of sun and cloud tomorrow, a slight chance of showers and risk of a thunderstorm, and a high of 29. Sunny with a high of 28 for Thursday and Friday, and sunshine continuing on Saturday with a high of 27. 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

0: Starship on a Tuesday morning with Saskatchewan's best music. Hope you're having a great day today. I'm Colin Powers filling in for Rob Kearney this week. Some great summer-like weather on the way, especially later this week, back into the 30s maybe in a lot of places. More weather details coming up in just a few moments. Just over 24 hours left in our summer auctions and the Save More Saskatchewan auction. And you got to get those bids in right away. Don't wait until the last minute. Don't wait until tomorrow to get those bids in, or you might miss out on some tremendous deals. And there are indeed some tremendous deals. I'll tell you more about them throughout the day today.
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2: Got him! F. Hoffman strikes out Cody Bellinger, and the Blue Jays have done it.
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3: Fog dissipating this morning with sunshine for today and a high of 25. A few clouds and a low of 7 tonight. Mix of sun and cloud tomorrow with a slight chance of showers and risk of a thunderstorm. High 29 and sunny with a high of 28 on Thursday. 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

0: Harlequin on a Tuesday morning with Saskatchewan's best music. Colin Powers in for Rob Kearney this week. 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And the Save More Saskatchewan auction is continuing, but not for much longer. The auction starts wrapping up tomorrow. Once these great deals are gone, they will be gone. 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
2: Hearing from Weyburn's Mary Shirky in her ninth year doing the Great Cycling Challenge, raising funds for kids' cancer research, and Saskatchewan residents are being warned of a health card scam circulating by text message. 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
1: Good morning. I'm Marna McManus. A 25-year-old Regina man died in a fatal collision in the RM of Pence Monday morning. Moose Jaw RCMP responded to the collision at the intersection of Highway 39 and Highway 339 involving a truck and a semi. The driver of the truck was taken to the hospital and later declared deceased, while the semi driver reported no injuries. The RCMP continued to investigate the incident alongside a collision reconstructionist. For Weyburn's Mary Shirky, the Great Cycling Challenge has become an annual tradition. She's been taking part for 9 years, putting in the kilometers throughout August while raising money along the way. Over those 9 years, Shirky has ridden nearly 3,000 kilometers and has raised more than $80,000.
2: It feels like something that I can do to hopefully make a difference for some of the families. There's 1,700 kids a year in Canada are diagnosed with some kind of childhood cancers. And that, you know, when you extrapolate that out to the parents and the grandparents, that's a lot of people affected by these illnesses.
1: This year, Shirky's aiming to add another 350 kilometers to the total. Donations can be made through her Great Cycling Challenge profile or directly to Shirky by cash or check. New figures show Saskatchewan's economy continuing to grow in several key areas. Discover Weyburn's Larissa McEwen reports.
3: According to Statistics Canada, Saskatchewan's manufacturing sales rose 27.6% in June compared with June 2025. Wholesale trade was also up, increasing 18.2% over the same period. The value of manufacturing sales reached $2.2 billion, while wholesale trade totaled $4.2 billion. Saskatchewan's real GDP increased 2.2% in 2025, reaching an all-time high of $85.4 billion. Private capital investment also increased 12% last year.
1: Saskatchewan residents are being warned of a health card scam circulating by text message. 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
4: eHealth Saskatchewan says the fraudulent messages claim to be from the Government of Canada Health Card Service and tell recipients they need to click a link to keep their health services active. The link takes people to a form asking for payment information for a new health card. Officials stress there is no fee to order or update a Saskatchewan health card. The warning comes as residents face a health card renewal year, which officials say could make people more likely to fall for these scams. The organization says residents should never respond to the messages or click the links, and it will only contact residents by phone or email, never by text message.
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1: Weyburn's Rick Hallberg of the Canosie Golf Club is attending the Canadian Mid-Am Championship in Brantford, Ontario this week. He's represented his club and the province numerous times over his amateur career, including 3 trips to the men's amateur, 8 trips to the mid-am, and 8 trips to the senior am. Play at the Canadian Mid-Am Championship gets underway today. The Weyburn Volleyball Club kicks off a high-performance camp today in the Eagles Gym at Weyburn Comprehensive School. Leading the camp is University of Regina Cougars head coach Pratik Yadav. The high-performance camp gives athletes a chance to get additional court time and sharpen their skills before both the club and school seasons begin. Tryouts for the upcoming club season begin mid-September. It's crunch time for Toronto Blue Jays baseball, and the stakes could not be any higher. The Jays step out onto the field tonight to open a massive 3-game set against their division rivals, the Tampa Bay Rays. Every pitch, every hit, and every out is crucial as Toronto pushes hard to stay right in the thick of the American League wildcard race. The offense will need to come out firing early, and the bullpen will have to lock it down tight if the Jays want to bring home a huge series victory on the road. The chase for October is officially on, so tune in beginning today at 4:40 and catch all the action on Saskatchewan's home of Blue Jays baseball, AM 1190.
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1: Mainly sunny today with a high of 25 degrees. A few clouds tonight with a low of 7. A mix of sun and cloud tomorrow, a slight chance of showers and risk of a thunderstorm, and a high of 29. Sunny with a high of 28 for Thursday and Friday, and sunshine continuing on Saturday with a high of 27. 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

0: The late Bonnie Tyler on a Tuesday morning with Saskatchewan's best music. Colin Powers here. Thanks for letting us be a part of your day today. The Blue Jays were not playing last night. They were doing some scoreboard watching, as were Jays fans, as that American League wildcard race really tightens up. This game was on TV last night. The Tampa Bay Rays taking on the Baltimore Orioles. The O's looking for that four-game sweep of the trot, but the Rays had different ideas. Johnny DeLuca with a pinch hit, two-run single in the seventh inning as the Rays rallied for a 7-6 win over the Orioles. Also, the Detroit Tigers, they held off a late rally by the Pirates with an 8-5 win over Pittsburgh. So those results tighten the American League wildcard race even more. Baltimore, Detroit, and the Texas Rangers are all tied for that last wildcard spot, with the Blue Jays and Minnesota Twins just a half game behind. And the Jays will visit Tampa Bay to start a three-game series tonight. You can catch that game on AM 1190 in Weyburn, 1330 CJYM in Rosetown, and 1210 CFYM in Kindersley.
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4: Fog dissipating this morning with sunshine for today and a high of 25. A few clouds and a low of 7 tonight. Mix of sun and cloud tomorrow with a slight chance of showers and risk of a thunderstorm. High 29 and sunny with a high of 28 on Thursday. 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

0: BTO, TCB on the Tuesday morning with Saskatchewan's best music. Colin Powers in for Rob Kearney this week. 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
1: Good morning. I'm Marna McManus. Moose Jaw RCMP were at the scene of a two-vehicle collision on Monday morning, which took the life of a 25-year-old Regina man. Police say a truck and semi collided at the intersection of Highways 39 and 339. The driver of the truck was taken to the hospital and later declared deceased, while the semi driver reported no injuries. The investigation is ongoing alongside a Saskatchewan RCMP collision reconstructionist. For Weyburn's Mary Shirky, the Great Cycling Challenge has become a 9-year tradition. The fundraising supports children's cancer research and families affected by childhood cancer through the Sick Kids Foundation. Shirky is once again spending the month of August riding to help raise funds for the cause, and she's encouraging people to support the fundraiser in whatever way they can.
2: In terms of support, people can go on the website and make a donation to my ride or one of the other people from Weyburn that are riding. If people want to donate cash or a check, they can get in touch with me. My number's in the phone book. I'd be happy to pick up a check and then I can send those in for them.
1: Shirky is aiming to ride 350 kilometers this year and has already logged more than 260. The fundraising and riding continue through the end of August. Saskatchewan is seeing strong growth in manufacturing and wholesale trade. Discover Weyburn's Larissa McEwen has more.
3: Statistics Canada reports manufacturing sales increased 27.6% in June compared with the same month last year. Wholesale trade also grew by 18.2% year over year. Manufacturing sales reached $2.2 billion, while wholesale trade totaled $4.2 billion. Trade and Export Development Minister Warren Kading says growth in these sectors supports jobs, business expansion, and local supply chains. Private capital investment in Saskatchewan also increased 12% last year, reaching $13.6 billion.
1: eHealth Saskatchewan is warning residents to watch out for health card scams, especially as the renewal date approaches. Here's Discover Weyburn's Natasha Weeb with more.
4: Officials say fraudulent text messages are circulating, claiming to be from the Government of Canada Health Card Service. The messages tell recipients to click a link to avoid having their health services interrupted. That link leads to a form requesting payment information for a new health card. eHealth Saskatchewan reminds residents there is no charge to order or update a Saskatchewan health card. Officials say eHealth will only contact residents by phone or email, never by text messages. Residents who have recently moved should update their address through the official eHealth Saskatchewan website ahead of renewal stickers being issued beginning in September.
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1: Weyburn's Rick Hallberg of the Canosie Golf Club is attending the Canadian Mid-Am Championship in Brantford, Ontario this week. He's represented his club and the province numerous times over his amateur career, including 3 trips to the men's amateur, 8 trips to the mid-am, and 8 trips to the senior am. Play at the Canadian Mid-Am Championship gets underway today. The Weyburn Volleyball Club kicks off a high-performance camp today in the Eagles Gym at Weyburn Comprehensive School. Leading the camp is University of Regina Cougars head coach Pratik Yadav. The high-performance camp gives athletes a chance to get additional court time and sharpen their skills before both the club and school seasons begin. Tryouts for the upcoming club season begin mid-September. The Toronto Blue Jays are heading down south today to kick off a critical 3-game division series against the Tampa Bay Rays. With the postseason race heating up, every single inning matters as Toronto looks to make a late-season surge up the American League East standings. Pitching is going to be the absolute key for Toronto as they face off against a tough Rays lineup in their home ballpark. Can the Jays stack up crucial road wins and build some major momentum before heading off to the Bronx later this week? You won't want to miss a single pitch of the action. Today's game begins at 4:40. Catch all the action on Saskatchewan's home of Blue Jays baseball, AM 1190.
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1: Mainly sunny today with a high of 25 degrees. A few clouds tonight with a low of 7. A mix of sun and cloud tomorrow, a slight chance of showers and risk of a thunderstorm, and a high of 29. Sunny with a high of 28 for Thursday and Friday, and sunshine continuing on Saturday with a high of 27. 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

0: Heart and Soul on a Tuesday morning with Saskatchewan's best music. Colin Powers in for Rob Kearney this week. Thanks for letting us be a part of your day today. And thanks for getting those bids in our summer auctions in the Save More Saskatchewan auction. All the auctions wrap up tomorrow. So now is the time to get those bids in. And don't forget, all of our auctions use proxy bidding. So you can set the maximum amount that you're willing to pay for an item, but you'll only bid the minimum. And if you're ever outbid, the auction system will automatically increase your bid using minimal increments as necessary until your limit is reached. It's a great way to help you get that great deal in our auctions. And we have great deals on restaurant gift cards. These are always popular items. We have a $100 gift card from the Tap Brew House. It's a locally owned Regina favorite since 2003. It's on Rochdale Boulevard in the city's northwest. And you can get a great deal on a $100 gift card from the Tap Brew House in the Save More Saskatchewan auction. And I really love this. The day Deja Vu Cafe in Moose Jaw, right in downtown Moose Jaw. This is one of my favorite places to go in the Friendly City, and I bet it's yours too. They are known for their legendary chicken wings, homemade chicken strips, and over 100 sauces, ranging from mild to blazing hot. There's a flavor for every taste adventure, and you can bid on a $100 gift certificate. 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
3: Fog dissipating this morning with sunshine for today and a high of 25. A few clouds and a low of 7 tonight. Mix of sun and cloud tomorrow with a slight chance of showers and risk of a thunderstorm. High 29 and sunny with a high of 28 on Thursday. 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

0: Saskatchewan's best music with Trooper on a Tuesday morning. I'm Colin Powers, filling in for Rob Carney this week. Rob Carney in the Morning, presented by JGL, your partners in agriculture. And we have some more great Her Voice features this week as we celebrate the women who are helping make our community strong. 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
4: 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One of the all-time greats from Billy Joel, Don't Ask Me Why, Saskatchewan's best music.

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1: Good morning. I'm Marna McManus. Moose Jaw RCMP were at the scene of a fatal vehicle collision yesterday morning. Police say a truck and semi collided at the intersection of Highway 39 and 339. The driver of the truck, a 25-year-old Regina man, was taken to the hospital where he was declared deceased. The semi driver reported no injuries to police. RCMP continued to investigate the incident alongside a collision reconstructionist. Weyburn's Mary Shirky is back on her bike this August, taking part in the Great Cycling Challenge for her ninth year. She first joined after a friend had suggested she give it a try with a goal of raising $500. She ended up raising more than $5,000 in her first year. The challenge has since become an annual tradition for Shirky, who sets a new riding goal each August.
2: The Great Cycling Challenge has been running for the last 10 years. 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
1: In her over 9 years of participation, Shirky has raised more than $80,000. She's currently working toward a 350-kilometer goal this year. Donations can be made through her Great Cycling Challenge profile. Saskatchewan is seeing strong growth in manufacturing and wholesale trade. Discover Weyburn's Larissa McEwen has more.
3: Statistics Canada reports manufacturing sales increased 27.6% in June compared with the same month last year. Wholesale trade also grew by 18.2% year over year. Manufacturing sales reached $2.2 billion, while wholesale trade totaled $4.2 billion. Trade and Export Development Minister Warren Kading says growth in these sectors support jobs, business expansion, and local supply chains. Saskatchewan's real GDP also reached an all-time high of $85.4 billion in 2025.
1: eHealth Saskatchewan is reminding residents to be cautious about text messages asking for money or personal information related to health cards. Discover Weyburn's Natasha Weeb has the details.
4: Officials say a scam is circulating that claims recipients must click a link to make sure their health services are not interrupted. The link directs users to a form requesting payment information for a new health card. These messages are targeted as the health card renewal date is set for this December. eHealth says the messages are not legitimate and there's no charge to order or update a Saskatchewan health card. Residents are being urged not to reply to suspicious messages or click any included links. Officials stress that eHealth will only contact residents by phone or email, never through text messages.
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1: Weyburn's Rick Hallberg of the Canosie Golf Club is attending the Canadian Mid-Am Championship in Brantford, Ontario this week. He's represented his club and the province numerous times over his amateur career, including 3 trips to the men's amateur, 8 trips to the Mid-Am, and 8 trips to the senior am. Play at the Canadian Mid-Am Championship gets underway today. The Weyburn Volleyball Club kicks off a high-performance camp today in the Eagles Gym at Weyburn Comprehensive School. Leading the camp is University of Regina Cougars head coach Pratik Yadav. The high-performance camp gives athletes a chance to get additional court time and sharpen their skills before both the club and school seasons begin. Tryouts for the upcoming club season begin mid-September. It's crunch time for Toronto Blue Jays baseball, and the stakes could not be any higher. The Jays step out onto the field tonight to open a massive 3-game set against their division rivals, the Tampa Bay Rays. Every pitch, every hit, and every out is crucial as Toronto pushes hard to stay right in the thick of the American League wildcard race. The offense will need to come out firing early, and the bullpen will have to lock it down tight if the Jays want to bring home a huge series victory on the road. The chase for October is officially on, so tune in beginning today at 4:40 and catch all the action on Saskatchewan's home of Blue Jays baseball, AM 1190.
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1: Mainly sunny today with a high of 25 degrees. A few clouds tonight with a low of 7. A mix of sun and cloud tomorrow, a slight chance of showers and risk of a thunderstorm, and a high of 29. Sunny with a high of 28 for Thursday and Friday, and sunshine continuing on Saturday with a high of 27. 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I'm Marna McManus.
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0: The unmistakable Rod Stewart to Baby Jane on the Tuesday morning with Saskatchewan's best music. Hope you're having a great day today. I'm Colin Powers. The Save More Saskatchewan auction is wrapping up tomorrow, and all of our auctions have great travel deals. I know I love traveling, but I also want to save some money, so if I can find a good travel deal, I will take it. And you can find some great travel deals in the Save More Saskatchewan auction. Lots of bids have been coming in for this all-inclusive stay from Manitou Springs Resort, right on the shore of Little Manitou Lake, a hidden gem right here in Saskatchewan. You can bid on this all-inclusive stay, which includes a one-night stay for two adults in the standard room with two queen beds, unlimited access to the famous mineral bowl, and all food plus non-alcoholic beverages, a $600 value. Again, lots of bids coming in for these items, so make sure you get yours in. And we also have a great deal if you're looking for a getaway to Regina, a night stay in the two queen bedroom where $250 from Ramada M Park, just a short drive east of Regina. You can get a great deal on that as well. And for your next trip to the Battlefords, we have a night stay in the family suite at the Gold Eagle Lodge, which is located at Gold Eagle Casino, the Save More Saskatchewan auction. 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
3: 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Natural gas price at $2.71, up 2 pennies or 0.71%. And the Canadian dollar today is at 0.7205. 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
3: Fog dissipating this morning with sunshine for today and a high of 25. A few clouds and a low of 7 tonight. Mix of sun and cloud tomorrow with a slight chance of showers and risk of a thunderstorm. High 29 and sunny with a high of 28 on Thursday. 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

0: Chilliwack on a Tuesday morning with Saskatchewan's best music. Colin Powers filling in for Rob this week. Rob Carney in the morning, presented by JGL, your partners in agriculture. Thanks for letting us be a part of your day today. And thanks for tuning in if the power went out at your place and you're trying to figure out when it's going to come back on. Well, I can't tell you exactly, but I can tell you a few places in southwest Saskatchewan are under a planned power outage this morning. SAS Power is a planned power outage happening until 11 o'clock today, from 7 until 11 today, affecting communities including Glenbane, Mankota, Ferland, McCord, Anroyd, Kincaid, Heasmore, and several rural areas around Pontiac and Vanguard, too. Some places could be without power until as late as 2 o'clock this afternoon while crews complete maintenance work. So if you're in one of those areas, hopefully your phones are charged and maybe hold off on that load of laundry for a few hours. You can find the full list of affected areas and updates at SAS Power's online outage map, saspower.com.
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0: Just about 8 o'clock, we have your local news coming up at the top of the hour. 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You can also stream us on the app, Radio Player Canada, and a lot of other places you can listen to us as well, including the good old-fashioned AM radio. 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
1: Good morning. I'm Marna McManus. A 25-year-old Regina man died in a fatal collision in the RM of Pence Monday morning. Moose Jaw RCMP responded to the collision at the intersection of Highway 39 and Highway 339 involving a truck and a semi. The driver of the truck was taken to the hospital and later declared deceased, while the semi-driver reported no injuries. The RCMP continued to investigate the incident alongside a collision reconstructionist. For Weyburn's Mary Shirky, the Great Cycling Challenge has become an annual tradition. She's been taking part for 9 years, putting in the kilometers throughout August while raising money along the way. Over those 9 years, Shirky has ridden nearly 3,000 kilometers and has raised more than $80,000.
2: It feels like something that I can do to hopefully make a difference for some of the families. There's 1,700 kids a year in Canada are diagnosed with some kind of childhood cancers, and that, you know, when you extrapolate that out to the parents and the grandparents, that's a lot of people affected by these illnesses.
1: This year, Shirky's aiming to add another 350 kilometers to the total. Donations can be made through her Great Cycling Challenge profile or directly to Shirky by cash or check. New figures show Saskatchewan's economy continuing to grow in several key areas. Discover Weyburn's Larissa McEwen reports.
3: According to Statistics Canada, Saskatchewan's manufacturing sales rose 27.6% in June compared with June 2025. Wholesale trade was also up, increasing 18.2% over the same period. The value of manufacturing sales reached $2.2 billion, while wholesale trade totaled $4.2 billion. Saskatchewan's real GDP increased 2.2% in 2025, reaching an all-time high of $85.4 billion. Private capital investment also increased 12% last year.
1: Saskatchewan residents are being warned of a health card scam circulating by text message. Here's Discover Weyburn's Natasha Weeb with more.
4: eHealth Saskatchewan says the fraudulent messages claim to be from the Government of Canada Health Card Service and tell recipients they need to click a link to keep their health services active. The link takes people to a form asking for payment information for a new health card. Officials stress there is no fee to order or update a Saskatchewan health card. The warning comes as residents face a health card renewal year, which officials say could make people more likely to fall for these scams. The organization says residents should never respond to the messages or click the links, and it will only contact residents by phone or email, never by text message.
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1: Weyburn's Rick Hallberg of the Canosie Golf Club is attending the Canadian Mid-Am Championship in Brantford, Ontario this week. He's represented his club and the province numerous times over his amateur career, including 3 trips to the men's amateur, 8 trips to the mid-am, and 8 trips to the senior-am. Play at the Canadian Mid-Am Championship gets underway today. The Weyburn Volleyball Club kicks off a high-performance camp today in the Eagles Gym at Weyburn Comprehensive School. Leading the camp is University of Regina Cougars head coach Pratik Yadav. The high-performance camp gives athletes a chance to get additional court time and sharpen their skills before both the club and school seasons begin. Tryouts for the upcoming club season begin mid-September. The Toronto Blue Jays are heading down south today to kick off a critical 3-game division series against the Tampa Bay Rays. With the postseason race heating up, every single inning matters as Toronto looks to make a late-season surge up the American League East standings. Pitching is going to be the absolute key for Toronto as they face off against a tough Rays lineup in their home ballpark. Can the Jays stack up crucial road wins and build some major momentum before heading off to the Bronx later this week? You won't want to miss a single pitch of the action. Today's game begins at 4:40. Catch all the action on Saskatchewan's home of Blue Jays baseball, AM 1190.
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1: Mainly sunny today with a high of 25 degrees. A few clouds tonight with a low of 7. A mix of sun and cloud tomorrow, a slight chance of showers and risk of a thunderstorm, and a high of 29. Sunny with a high of 28 for Thursday and Friday, and sunshine continuing on Saturday with a high of 27. 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I'm Marna McManus.
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0: Saskatchewan's best music. Take on me on the Tuesday morning. I'm Colin Powers filling in for Rob Kearney this week. Thanks for letting us be a part of your day today. Beautiful weather all across the province and more great weather on the way for the rest of this week too. More weather details coming up in just a few moments. And our local auctions and the Save More Saskatchewan auction are all wrapping up tomorrow. So you're running out of time to get your bids in on these great deals. And one of the best deals in the Save More Saskatchewan auction is on a brand new 2023 Polaris Ranger side-by-side from Enfield Motors in Foam Lake. And when I say brand new, I mean it. This machine, it's a 2023, and it has 0 kilometers on it. This is an unbelievable deal, and Pam from Enfield Motors tells us more about this item.
1: This is a utility unit. It would be great for around an acreage or a farm, cargo space with a dump box for hauling stuff around. It's also got two rows of seating, which would be good for kids or extra passengers or farmhands, whatever you need it for.
0: And you can find this deal in the Save More Saskatchewan auction. It's one of our hotter auction items, actually. Lots of bids have come in, but you're running out of time to get yours in. Go to the auction page on our website and get those bids in now in our local auctions and the Save More Saskatchewan auction.
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4: Fog dissipating this morning with sunshine for today and a high of 25. A few clouds and a low of 7 tonight. Mix of sun and cloud tomorrow with a slight chance of showers and risk of a thunderstorm. High 29 and sunny with a high of 28 on Thursday. 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

Pagliaro on the Tuesday morning with Saskatchewan's best music. Colin Powers in for Rob Kearney today. Rob Kearney in the morning presented by JGL, your partners in agriculture. Now, if you're a fan of the King, this is the one for you. Moose Jaw's Concerts in

0: Park is wrapping up its 31st season tomorrow night with Elvis tribute artist Rory Allen taking the stage at the Crescent Park Amphitheater. And the free show gets underway at 6:30, featuring Elvis hits, rock and roll classics, ballads, and gospel favorites. There will also be a collection for the Moose Jaw Health Foundation, with proceeds supporting the campaign to replace hospital beds at the Dr. F.H. Wigmore Regional Hospital in Moose Jaw. 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Concerts in the Park featuring Rory Allen tomorrow night at Crescent Park in Moose Jaw. We have more details about it on discovermoosejaw.com.
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2: Details on a fatal collision occurring Monday, taking the life of a 25-year-old Regina man. And our own Larissa McEwen will have more details on the strong growth in manufacturing and wholesale trade in the province. 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
1: Good morning. I'm Marna McManus. Moose Jaw RCMP were at the scene of a two-vehicle collision on Monday morning, which took the life of a 25-year-old Regina man. Police say a truck and semi collided at the intersection of Highways 39 and 339. The driver of the truck was taken to the hospital and later declared deceased, while the semi driver reported no injuries. The investigation is ongoing alongside a Saskatchewan RCMP collision reconstructionist. For Weyburn's Mary Shirky, the Great Cycling Challenge has become a 9-year tradition. The fundraising supports children's cancer research and families affected by childhood cancer through the Sick Kids Foundation. Shirky is once again spending the month of August riding to help raise funds for the cause, and she's encouraging people to support the fundraiser in whatever way they can.
2: In terms of support, people can go on the website and make a donation to my rider or one of the other people from Weyburn that are riding. If people want to donate cash or a check, they can get in touch with me. My number's in the phone book. I'd be happy to pick up a check and then I can send those in for them.
1: Shirky is aiming to ride 350 kilometers this year and has already logged more than 260. The fundraising and riding continue through the end of August. Saskatchewan is seeing strong growth in manufacturing and wholesale trade. Discover Weyburn's Larissa McEwen has more.
3: Statistics Canada reports manufacturing sales increased 27.6% in June compared with the same month last year. Wholesale trade also grew by 18.2% year over year. Manufacturing sales reached $2.2 billion, while wholesale trade totaled $4.2 billion. Trade and Export Development Minister Warren Kading says growth in these sectors supports jobs, business expansion, and local supply chains. Private capital investment in Saskatchewan also increased 12% last year, reaching $13.6 billion.
1: eHealth Saskatchewan is warning residents to watch out for health card scams, especially as the renewal date approaches. Here's Discover Weyburn's Natasha Weeb with more.
4: Officials say fraudulent text messages are circulating, claiming to be from the Government of Canada Health Card Service. The messages tell recipients to click a link to avoid having their health services interrupted. That link leads to a form requesting payment information for a new health card. eHealth Saskatchewan reminds residents there is no charge to order or update a Saskatchewan health card. Officials say eHealth will only contact residents by phone or email, never by text messages. Residents who have recently moved should update their address through the official eHealth Saskatchewan website ahead of renewal stickers being issued beginning in September.
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1: Weyburn's Rick Hallberg of the Kenosi Golf Club is attending the Canadian Mid-Am Championship in Brantford, Ontario this week. He's represented his club and the province numerous times over his amateur career, including 3 trips to the men's amateur, 8 trips to the mid-am, and 8 trips to the senior am. Play at the Canadian Mid-Am Championship gets underway today. The Weyburn Volleyball Club kicks off a high-performance camp today in the Eagles Gym at Weyburn Comprehensive School. Leading the camp is University of Regina Cougars head coach Pratik Yadav. The high-performance camp gives athletes a chance to get additional court time and sharpen their skills before both the club and school seasons begin. Tryouts for the upcoming club season begin mid-September. It's crunch time for Toronto Blue Jays baseball, and the stakes could not be any higher. The Jays step out onto the field tonight to open a massive 3-game set against their division rivals, the Tampa Bay Rays. Every pitch, every hit, and every out is crucial as Toronto pushes hard to stay right in the thick of the American League wildcard race. The offense will need to come out firing early, and the bullpen will have to lock it down tight if the Jays want to bring home a huge series victory on the road. The chase for October is officially on, so tune in beginning today at 4:40 and catch all the action on Saskatchewan's home of Blue Jays baseball, AM 1190.
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1: Mainly sunny today with a high of 25 degrees. A few clouds tonight with a low of 7. A mix of sun and cloud tomorrow, a slight chance of showers and risk of a thunderstorm, and a high of 29. Sunny with a high of 28 for Thursday and Friday, and sunshine continuing on Saturday with a high of 27. 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I'm Marna McManus.
0: Putting a spring in your step all across the Flatland. 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Rob Carney in the Morning. 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

0: Katrina and the Waves, Walking on Sunshine. Lots of sunshine on a Tuesday morning with Saskatchewan's best music. Hope you're having a great day today. I'm Colin Powers, filling in for Rob Kearney this week. We have great deals in the Save More Saskatchewan auction, but you can find much more in our local auctions that are going on too. And this is a hot item in the Discover Humboldt auction, a Traeger Timberline Smoker from Horizon Fertilizers. It's a $2,850 value that's currently going for $1,575. Lots of bids have been coming in for this item, and there's still time to bid and still room for a great deal there. And lots of bids have been coming in for this item in the West Central Online Auction. And lots of Milwaukee fans out there. A Milwaukee 2-gallon compact compressor from Rosetown Muffler and Bearing, a $517 value, and it's currently bidding for $420. Still room for a deal there. And still time to bid in our local auctions and the Save More Saskatchewan auction, but don't wait. These auctions will start closing tomorrow.
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7: Fog dissipating this morning with sunshine for today and a high of 25. A few clouds and a low of 7 tonight. Mix of sun and cloud tomorrow with a slight chance of showers and risk of a thunderstorm. High 29 and sunny with a high of 28 on Thursday. 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

0: The Guess Who on a Tuesday morning with Saskatchewan's best music. Hope you're having a great day today. I'm Colin Powers in for Rob Carney. Rob Carney in the Morning, presented by JGL, your partners in agriculture. We have your local news coming up at 9 o'clock, and of course, inflation, top of mind for everyone. We've been feeling a bigger hit to the wallet at the grocery store and the gas pumps lately. Canada's inflation rate climbed to 3% in July, up from 2.8% in June. And the big reason is soaring gas prices. Stats Canada says fuel costs were up nearly 26% compared to a year ago, with the ongoing conflict in the Middle East and shipping disruptions helping push prices higher. Travel costs also jumped, while grocery prices continued to rise, although at a slower pace than the month before. So whether you're filling up the tank, booking a trip, or stocking the fridge, Canadians are still seeing higher prices in a lot of areas. We have more details about this on our website.
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2: Details on a fatal collision occurring Monday, taking the life of a 25-year-old Regina man. And our own Larissa McEwen will have more details on the strong growth in manufacturing and wholesale trade in the province. 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
0: With Colin Powers filling in for Rob this week as we get the workday started, or perhaps you were on the night shift and your workday is coming to an end. Thanks for letting us be a part of your day today. Hollywood's in Toronto, taking you to 9 o'clock. Your daddy.

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1: Good morning. I'm Marna McManus. Moose Jaw RCMP were at the scene of a fatal vehicle collision yesterday morning. Police say a truck and semi collided at the intersection of Highway 39 and 339. The driver of the truck, a 25-year-old Regina man, was taken to the hospital where he was declared deceased. The semi driver reported no injuries to police. RCMP continued to investigate the incident alongside a collision reconstructionist. Weyburn's Mary Shirky is back on her bike this August, taking part in the Great Cycling Challenge for her ninth year. She first joined after a friend had suggested she give it a try with a goal of raising $500. She ended up raising more than $5,000 in her first year. The challenge has since become an annual tradition for Shirky, who sets a new riding goal each August.
2: The Great Cycling Challenge has been running for the last 10 years. 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
1: In her over 9 years of participation, Shirky has raised more than $80,000. She's currently working toward a 350-kilometer goal this year. Donations can be made through her Great Cycling Challenge profile. Saskatchewan is seeing strong growth in manufacturing and wholesale trade. Discover Weyburn's Larissa McEwen has more.
3: Statistics Canada reports manufacturing sales increased 27.6% in June compared with the same month last year. Wholesale trade also grew by 18.2% year over year. Manufacturing sales reached $2.2 billion, while wholesale trade totaled $4.2 billion. Trade and Export Development Minister Warren Kading says growth in these sectors support jobs, business expansion, and local supply chains. Saskatchewan's real GDP also reached an all-time high of $85.4 billion in 2025.
1: 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Discover Weyburn's Natasha Weeb has the details.
4: Officials say a scam is circulating that claims recipients must click a link to make sure their health services are not interrupted. The link directs users to a form requesting payment information for a new health card. These messages are targeted as the health card renewal date is set for this December. eHealth says the messages are not legitimate and there's no charge to order or update a Saskatchewan health card. Residents are being urged not to reply to suspicious messages or click any included links. Officials stress that eHealth will only contact residents by phone or email, never through text messages.
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1: Weyburn's Rick Hallberg of the Canosie Golf Club is attending the Canadian Mid-Am Championship in Brantford, Ontario this week. He's represented his club and the province numerous times over his amateur career, including 3 trips to the men's amateur, 8 trips to the Mid-Am, and 8 trips to the senior am. Play at the Canadian Mid-Am Championship gets underway today. The Weyburn Volleyball Club kicks off a high-performance camp today in the Eagles Gym at Weyburn Comprehensive School. Leading the camp is University of Regina Cougars head coach Pratik Yadav. The high-performance camp gives athletes a chance to get additional court time and sharpen their skills before both the club and school seasons begin. Tryouts for the upcoming club season begin mid-September. The Toronto Blue Jays are heading down south today to kick off a critical 3-game division series against the Tampa Bay Rays. With the postseason race heating up, every single inning matters as Toronto looks to make a late-season surge up the American League East standings. Pitching is going to be the absolute key for Toronto as they face off against a tough Rays lineup in their home ballpark. Can the Jays stack up crucial road wins and build some major momentum before heading off to the Bronx later this week? You won't want to miss a single pitch of the action. Today's game begins at 4:40. Catch all the action on Saskatchewan's home of Blue Jays baseball, AM 1190.
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1: Mainly sunny today with a high of 25 degrees. A few clouds tonight with a low of 7. A mix of sun and cloud tomorrow, a slight chance of showers and risk of a thunderstorm, and a high of 29. Sunny with a high of 28 for Thursday and Friday, and sunshine continuing on Saturday with a high of 27. 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

0: Haley Lewis in the news on a Tuesday morning with Saskatchewan's best music. Colin Powers in for Rob Carney this week. Hope you're having a great Tuesday morning, and hopefully the workday is off to a good start for you. And we have some great deals for you in the Save More Saskatchewan auction, but you're running out of time to get those bids in. The auction wraps up tomorrow. Items will start closing one after another in the morning. They'll continue to close throughout the day, and once these deals are gone, they will be gone. So when you're making your bid, take a look at those closing times very closely. Take a look at those countdown timers so you know how much time you have left to get those bids in. And we have a great deal for farmers here. What could you do with more time during the growing season? Well, Ag 360, we're offering a suite of subscriptions in the Save More Saskatchewan auction. Ag 360 was created by a farmer in Swift Current who was tired of entering the same information in the multiple programs. And today it's helping farmers manage their entire operation from accounting, inventory, grain marketing, machinery management, and so much more from a single platform. And a full year of Ag 360 is up for grabs for a great deal in the Save More Saskatchewan auction. Go to our auction page on our website and get those bids in now.
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15: Fog dissipating this morning with sunshine for today and a high of 25. A few clouds and a low of 7 tonight. Mix of sun and cloud tomorrow with a slight chance of showers and risk of a thunderstorm. High 29 and sunny with a high of 28 on Thursday. 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

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We get it. So are we. Gathering news and telling stories about our community. 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

0: Town.
1: Great Big C on a Tuesday morning with Saskatchewan's best music. Hope you're having a great day today. I'm Colin Powers in for Rob Kearney this week. Rob Kearney in the Morning presented by JGL, your partners in agriculture. The Toronto Blue Jays start a 3-game set at Tropicana Field tonight against the American League East leading Tampa Bay Rays. And the Jays are in the thick of a tight wild card race in the American League. They're a half game back of a 3-way tie for the last wild card spot between Baltimore, Detroit, and Texas. But as Blue Jays fans know, the Trop is a tough place for them. They have a 390 win percentage all time there, the third worst record in an opposition ballpark. Jose Soriano gets the start for the Jays tonight with first pitch at 4:40. You can catch the game live on AM 1190 in Weyburn, 1330 CJYM in Rosetown, and 1210 CFYM in Kindersley, starting at 4:30.
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7: Fog dissipating this morning with sunshine for today and a high of 25. A few clouds and a low of 7 tonight. Mix of sun and cloud tomorrow with a slight chance of showers and risk of a thunderstorm. High 29 and sunny with a high of 28 on Thursday. 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

0: Turn It On Again. Phil Collins and Genesis on the Tuesday morning with Saskatchewan's best music. Colin Powers are wrapping things up for today, just about 10 o'clock. Thanks for letting us be a part of your day today. Rob Kearney is off all this week, so I'll catch up with you again tomorrow morning. And, of course, Barry's got the drive home for you this afternoon. 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
1: Good morning. I'm Marna McManus. A 25-year-old Regina man died in a fatal collision in the RM of Pence Monday morning. Moose Jaw RCMP responded to the collision at the intersection of Highway 39 and Highway 339 involving a truck and a semi. The driver of the truck was taken to the hospital and later declared deceased, while the semi-driver reported no injuries. The RCMP continued to investigate the incident alongside a collision reconstructionist. For Weyburn's Mary Shirky, the Great Cycling Challenge has become an annual tradition. She's been taking part for 9 years, putting in the kilometers throughout August while raising money along the way. Over those 9 years, Shirky has ridden nearly 3,000 kilometers and has raised more than $80,000.
2: It feels like something that I can do to hopefully make a difference for some of the families. There's 1,700 kids a year in Canada are diagnosed with some kind of childhood cancers, and that, you know, when you extrapolate that out to the parents and the grandparents, that's a lot of people affected by these illnesses.
1: This year, Shirky's aiming to add another 350 kilometers to the total. Donations can be made through her Great Cycling Challenge profile or directly to Shirky by cash or check. New figures show Saskatchewan's economy continuing to grow in several key areas. Discover Weyburn's Larissa McEwen reports.
3: According to Statistics Canada, Saskatchewan's manufacturing sales rose 27.6% in June compared with June 2025. Wholesale trade was also up, increasing 18.2% over the same period. The value of manufacturing sales reached $2.2 billion, while wholesale trade totaled $4.2 billion. Saskatchewan's real GDP increased 2.2% in 2025, reaching an all-time high of $85.4 billion. Private capital investment also increased 12% last year.
1: Saskatchewan residents are being warned of a health card scam circulating by text message. 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
4: eHealth Saskatchewan says the fraudulent messages claim to be from the Government of Canada Health Card Service and tell recipients they need to click a link to keep their health services active. The link takes people to a form asking for payment information for a new health card. Officials stress there is no fee to order or update a Saskatchewan health card. The warning comes as residents face a health card renewal year, which officials say could make people more likely to fall for these scams. The organization says residents should never respond to the messages or click the links, and it will only contact residents by phone or email, never by text message.
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1: Weyburn's Rick Hallberg of the Kenosi Golf Club is attending the Canadian Mid-Am Championship in Brantford, Ontario this week. He's represented his club and the province numerous times over his amateur career, including 3 trips to the men's amateur, 8 trips to the mid-am, and 8 trips to the senior am. Play at the Canadian Mid-Am Championship gets underway today. The Weyburn Volleyball Club kicks off a high-performance camp today in the Eagles Gym at Weyburn Comprehensive School. Leading the camp is University of Regina Cougars head coach Pratik Yadav. The high-performance camp gives athletes a chance to get additional court time and sharpen their skills before both the club and school seasons begin. Tryouts for the upcoming club season begin mid-September. It's crunch time for Toronto Blue Jays baseball, and the stakes could not be any higher. The Jays step out onto the field tonight to open a massive 3-game set against their division rivals, the Tampa Bay Rays. Every pitch, every hit, and every out is crucial as Toronto pushes hard to stay right in the thick of the American League wildcard race. The offense will need to come out firing early, and the bullpen will have to lock it down tight if the Jays want to bring home a huge series victory on the road. The chase for October is officially on, so tune in beginning today at 4:40 and catch all the action on Saskatchewan's home of Blue Jays baseball, AM 1190.
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1: Mainly sunny today with a high of 25 degrees. A few clouds tonight with a low of 7. A mix of sun and cloud tomorrow, a slight chance of showers and risk of a thunderstorm, and a high of 29. Sunny with a high of 28 for Thursday and Friday, and sunshine continuing on Saturday with a high of 27. 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I'm Marna McManus.
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7: Everybody wants to know if you're sustainable as a barley producer, which we all are. 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
4: Fog dissipating this morning with sunshine for today and a high of 25. A few clouds and a low of 7 tonight. Mix of sun and cloud tomorrow with a slight chance of showers and risk of a thunderstorm. High 29 and sunny with a high of 28 on Thursday. 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

0: 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Be our eyes and ears on the street. 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
3: Fog dissipating this morning with sunshine for today and a high of 25. A few clouds and a low of 7 tonight. Mix of sun and cloud tomorrow with a slight chance of showers and risk of a thunderstorm. High 29 and sunny with a high of 28 on Thursday. 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
1: Details on a fatal collision occurring Monday, taking the life of a 25-year-old Regina man. And our own Larissa McEwen will have more details on the strong growth in manufacturing and wholesale trade in the province. 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
1: Good morning. I'm Marna McManus. Moose Jaw RCMP were at the scene of a two-vehicle collision on Monday morning, which took the life of a 25-year-old Regina man. Police say a truck and semi collided at the intersection of Highways 39 and 339. The driver of the truck was taken to the hospital and later declared deceased, while the semi driver reported no injuries. The investigation is ongoing alongside a Saskatchewan RCMP collision reconstructionist. For Weyburn's Mary Shirky, the Great Cycling Challenge has become a 9-year tradition. The fundraising supports children's cancer research and families affected by childhood cancer through the Sick Kids Foundation. Shirky is once again spending the month of August riding to help raise funds for the cause, and she's encouraging people to support the fundraiser in whatever way they can.
2: In terms of support, people can go on the website and make a donation to my ride or one of the other people from Weyburn that are riding. If people want to donate cash or a check, they can get in touch with me. My number's in the phone book. I'd be happy to pick up a check and then I can send those in for them.
1: Shirky is aiming to ride 350 kilometers this year and has already logged more than 260. The fundraising and riding continue through the end of August. Saskatchewan is seeing strong growth in manufacturing and wholesale trade. Discover Weyburn's Larissa McEwen has more.
3: Statistics Canada reports manufacturing sales increased 27.6% in June compared with the same month last year. Wholesale trade also grew by 18.2% year over year. Manufacturing sales reached $2.2 billion, while wholesale trade totaled $4.2 billion. Trade and Export Development Minister Warren Kading says growth in these sectors supports jobs, business expansion, and local supply chains. Private capital investment into Saskatchewan also increased 12% last year, reaching $13.6 billion.
1: eHealth Saskatchewan is warning residents to watch out for health card scams, especially as the renewal date approaches. Here's Discover Weyburn's Natasha Weeb with more.
4: Officials say fraudulent text messages are circulating, claiming to be from the Government of Canada Health Card Service. The messages tell recipients to click a link to avoid having their health services interrupted. That link leads to a form requesting payment information for a new health card. eHealth Saskatchewan reminds residents there is no charge to order or update a Saskatchewan health card. Officials say eHealth will only contact residents by phone or email, never by text messages. Residents who have recently moved should update their address through the official eHealth Saskatchewan website ahead of renewal stickers being issued beginning in September.
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1: Weyburn's Rick Hallberg of the Canosie Golf Club is attending the Canadian Mid-Am Championship in Brantford, Ontario this week. He's represented his club and the province numerous times over his amateur career, including 3 trips to the men's amateur, 8 trips to the mid-am, and 8 trips to the senior am. Play at the Canadian Mid-Am Championship gets underway today. The Weyburn Volleyball Club kicks off a high-performance camp today in the Eagles Gym at Weyburn Comprehensive School. Leading the camp is University of Regina Cougars head coach Pratik Yadav. The high-performance camp gives athletes a chance to get additional court time and sharpen their skills before both the club and school seasons begin. Tryouts for the upcoming club season begin mid-September. The Toronto Blue Jays are heading down south today to kick off a critical 3-game division series against the Tampa Bay Rays. With the postseason race heating up, every single inning matters as Toronto looks to make a late-season surge up the American League East standings. Pitching is going to be the absolute key for Toronto as they face off against a tough Rays lineup in their home ballpark. Can the Jays stack up crucial road wins and build some major momentum before heading off to the Bronx later this week? You won't want to miss a single pitch of the action. Today's game begins at 4:40. Catch all the action on Saskatchewan's home of Blue Jays baseball, AM 1190.
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1: Mainly sunny today with a high of 25 degrees. A few clouds tonight with a low of 7. A mix of sun and cloud tomorrow, a slight chance of showers and risk of a thunderstorm, and a high of 29. Sunny with a high of 28 for Thursday and Friday, and sunshine continuing on Saturday with a high of 27. 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
5: Taking a look at the markets, canola, November, $824.80, down $2.60. January, $833.50, down $2.80. Spring wheat, Minneapolis, September, $6.78, up 32 cents. Hard red winter wheat, September, $262. Wheat, September, $670.25, down $4.50. Corn, September, $466, up $1. Oats, September, $332, down 25 cents. Soybeans, September, $1,211.75, up $10.75. Soybean meal, August, $314.50. Soybean oil, August, $71.41. Feeder cattle, August, $341.22. 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Lean hogs, August, $81.07. The Canadian dollar is 72 cents. And crude oil, West Texas Intermediate, 84.46. For Golden West, I'm Glendalee Allen Vossler.
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1: Fog dissipating this morning with sunshine for today and a high of 25. A few clouds and a low of 7 tonight. Mix of sun and cloud tomorrow with a slight chance of showers and risk of a thunderstorm. High 29 and sunny with a high of 28 on Thursday. 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
4: Fog dissipating this morning with sunshine for today and a high of 25. A few clouds and a low of 7 tonight. Mix of sun and cloud tomorrow with a slight chance of showers and risk of a thunderstorm. High 29 and sunny with a high of 28 on Thursday. 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
1: Good afternoon. I'm Laris McEwen. Yellowgrass Fire and Rescue responded to a collision involving a semi-truck and service truck on Highway 39 yesterday. The crash happened about 4 kilometers northwest of Yellowgrass, sending the service truck into the ditch and into a power pole. The collision caused a prolonged power outage affecting Yellowgrass and surrounding areas. The semi driver was not injured, while the service truck driver was assessed by EMS. The semi was escorted into Yellowgrass to park, and the service truck was towed from the scene. SAS power crews were dispatched to restore power, and power has since been restored. The Weyburn Arts Council has a new exhibition up at the Weyburn Credit Union Gallery, which is open during regular Weyburn Credit Union hours. Chair Sarah Irwin says the hanging rail showcased a mural by students of Legacy Park Elementary School.
2: It was very cute, very detailed, and so the school had allowed us to show that for the last 3 months, and we're very thankful that they're willing to share what their grade 2 and grade 2-3 split class was able to do. That's what it's for. It's to show the community what we've got going on.
1: The new exhibition features works by the Weyburn Sharpshooters Photography Club and also from artists who happen to work at the Weyburn Credit Union. A new monument at Main Prize Regional Park is helping preserve the history of the original park and Dr. William Main Prize. Here's Jack Hilkowich, the co-producer and director of Main Prize, the documentary.
3: During our producing of the documentary, we tried to raise funds to have a permanent exhibit out here. We wanted a building, but we never raised enough money for Dave and Tammy Piper. They were a big contributor to the film. They really agreed that there should be something out here, and he gave us a bit of extra money to put towards building this monument.
1: The monument now gives visitors a permanent way to learn about the park's history. The Mydale Daycare is inviting the community to an open house and fundraiser barbecue this Thursday. Director Julie Ducharme says the money raised will help support the center.
4: All the proceeds are going back into our program. We're looking to build community relationships, maybe hire some local talent, and give the children some opportunities in rural Saskatchewan that they might not have otherwise.
1: The event runs from 3:30 to 6 p.m. with a barbecue, free bouncy castles and ice cream, facility tours, door prizes, and a 50-50. The clock is ticking. 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
1: Weyburn lacrosse players are coming home with 2 medals from the 2026 Box Lacrosse Nationals in Halifax, Nova Scotia. Weyburn players were part of 3 Saskatchewan teams that competed at the national tournament, with the U13 and U15 boys both reaching the podium. The U13 squad earned bronze after defeating New Brunswick 5-1 in the bronze medal game. The U15 boys put together a strong run through the tournament, including a 21-2 win over Prince Edward Island to advance to the B Gold final. Saskatchewan faced Nova Scotia in the championship game, falling 11-4 to finish second and take home silver. The U15 female team also competed for a medal but finished fourth after a 7-2 loss to Nova Scotia in the bronze medal game. With 2 medals coming back to Weyburn, the local players return home after a week of hard-fought games and national-level competition. After wrapping up their homestand, the Toronto Blue Jays head to Tampa Bay tonight to open a series against the Rays. The Jays are expected to send Jose Soriano to the mound for the opener. First pitch goes at 4:40 p.m. You can catch all the action on Saskatchewan's home of Blue Jays baseball, AM 1190.
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1: Sunny today with a high of 25. Wednesday brings a high of 29 with a chance of rain. Thursday and Friday look clear and sunny, sitting at 28, and Saturday reaches 27. 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
6: Despite all the uncertainty created by U.S. tariffs, manufacturers in this country and this province are regaining their footing, and they're continuing to increase sales. June's figures for the sector came out last week, marking the 5th consecutive month of increases nationally. Now, here in Saskatchewan, total sales for the manufacturing sector were down nearly 1% compared to May, but this is the real tale of the tape. Sales were 27% higher than in June a year ago. Now, that sharp increase was roughly double the level seen nationally, and a key factor in the year-over-year improvement was energy production. Saskatchewan, Alberta, and Newfoundland led the way among the provinces when it came to increased sales, on the strength of petroleum, chemical, and coal products. Regina, which is home to the Co-op refinery, recorded a 32% year-over-year jump in revenues as prices rose due to the Middle East conflict. That was the third highest increase among all major Canadian cities, behind Windsor and Edmonton. I'm Paul Martin.
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9: Today on the Prairie Ag Wire, we focus in on last week's barley tour through East Central Saskatchewan. It gave participants across the barley value chain a first-hand look at this year's crop conditions. The new crop tour, organized by the Canadian Malting Barley Technical Center, traveled through Englefield, Munster, and Elstow areas, bringing together producers, researchers, grain industry reps, and other stakeholders. Cody Glenn is chair of the Saskatchewan Barley Development Commission. He says the diverse group on the bus provided valuable opportunities to exchange ideas and perspectives.
10: You've got everybody from the breeder of a certain variety to the producer of a certain variety to the maltster of a certain variety, whether it's domestic or international. So yeah, you've got a wide array of the whole barley industry for sure.
9: Glenn noted that sustainability continues to be a key topic with international customers. He said buyers frequently want to know what measures are being taken on farms to ensure production remains environmentally sustainable.
10: I always say we've been sustainable for 100 years, because if you're not sustainable, you wouldn't be farming anymore. But that would be the top question. The second one would be the variety that you're growing and why. Because you're not always growing the variety that domestic or international users want, but you're growing it because it works well on your farm. So those are always good conversations to have, for sure.
9: He also pointed out that end users can become very attached to specific barley varieties, even when newer varieties offer agronomic advantages. Convincing customers to make that change can be difficult once they are satisfied with a product.
10: We try to push newer varieties, and I mean, we don't want a new variety every 2 years by any means, but yeah, you have to push them in the right direction and say, like, we are the guys that are growing this, so we're going to grow it or we're not going to grow it. So you're going to have to adapt to change. That's the biggest problem.
9: During the tour, Glenn saw several strong-looking crops, despite the excess moisture in parts of the region earlier in the year.
10: Their crops look pretty good to me. They've had some moisture issues, like excess rain up there. I farm in southwest Saskatchewan. So there's no such thing as excess rain in southwest Saskatchewan. But overall, I think it's going to be a fairly average crop, like, across the board.
9: For Glenn, who farms in the southwest corner of the province, harvest activity is underway. He was busy harvesting red lentils last week.
10: Our lentils are, I'm going to say, average at the moment. It's not an outstanding crop by any means, but it's not a crop failure. We're kind of right in the middle. So yeah, I don't know. Time will tell, I guess. Southwest Saskatchewan, we've gone through probably just about 10 years of drought, and we've cut as low as a 6-bushel barley crop. I am optimistic, and I think this barley crop might run 60 to 70 bushels to the acre.
9: He added that growing conditions have been quite dry in the area, with the last significant rainfall on July the 1st.
10: So not that I'm wishing for any rain now, because we're in the middle of harvest, but yeah, the tap shuts off around the 1st of July and it does not rain any longer. So any of the earlier seeded crops do much better than the later seeded crops in the last 2 years. Before that, it was actually the later seeded crops that were advantageous over the other ones, because we were getting these wicked rains in August.
9: That was Cody Glenn, chair of the Saskatchewan Barley Development Commission. He was talking about the Canadian Malting Barley Technical Center's new crop tour last week in East Central Saskatchewan. For Golden West, I'm Glendale Allen Vossler.
11: 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The good bulls trading from 240 up to 298. Heiferettes are trading from 260 to 290. And the big open heifers that would have had their first calf this year, trading from 310 up to 380 a pound. 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
15: 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The biggest retirement tax problem often isn't paying too much tax today. It's creating an even larger tax problem later. Many farmers spend decades contributing to RRSPs because they provide valuable tax deductions during working years. 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What many people don't realize is that waiting until mandatory withdrawals start can sometimes create larger tax bills later in life. Add in CPP, OAS, land rent, or corporate dividends, and taxable income can rise faster than expected. This is why some retirement plans look at gradually drawing RRSP or RIF assets over time, instead of waiting until withdrawals are forced. The goal is often to level out income and avoid large spikes later in retirement. Effective decumulation planning isn't focused on the next 12 months, it's focused on how taxes, income, and assets interact over the next 20 years. After spending a lifetime building wealth, the final planning stage is making sure that wealth supports your lifestyle while remaining as tax efficient as possible. If you have RSPs, a farm corporation, or investment assets, it may be worth exploring how those pieces fit together before retirement decisions are made for you. I'm Adam Piccalo with Piccalo Prairie Wealth Group. 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
16: This is Roy Rutledge at the Weyburn Livestock Exchange. Our next cattle sale here in Weyburn is Wednesday next week, August 26th. This will be a regular sale of cow cows, cow bulls, maybe the odd cow calf pairs. There's always some yearlings that show up at these Wednesday sales, and we sell them. But now that the pre-sorted sales have started up again for the fall, that is the better choice for yearlings. The market is what it is on any given day, but the logistics are far better at a special pre-sorted yearling sale. What does a cattle buyer do when there are a few yearlings in each category? Well, he buys them, some here, some there, till he can accumulate a load to feed and freight that up until he gets a load put together. He can save all that by buying loads at the pre-sorted sales. Next pre-sorted yearling sale is on September the 14th. Next gull cow and bull sale is August 26th. Weyburn Livestock, 842-4574. 842-4574.
17: Mostly good weather will be occurring across Saskatchewan as we finish out this week and move into the weekend with warm temperatures and not much precipitation, but a chance for some sporadic showers. I'm meteorologist Drew Lerner for the Golden West Radio Network. You know, relative to what most mid-August weather is like, this is not too bad. Temperatures will be running mostly in the 20s as we move forward through a big part of the coming week. There will be a couple of extreme highs, possibly pushing up around 30 degrees in the south and southwest. I think in particular we could see a couple of extremes getting up to 30 to 32 degrees, but that's only areas near and south of Highway 1 and should be mostly concentrated from Swift Current, Maple Creek, over towards the Cornac area. I think most everybody else will be seeing temperatures peaking out mostly in the middle and upper 20s this week. There will be a couple of pockets that are cooler. That'll be mostly in the northeast part of the province. Then temperatures there will be more lower 20s. There might even be a spot or two that get stuck in the upper teens, but I don't think that's going to happen very often. It really depends on how much cloud cover is going to be around. For the most part, we're not anticipating any high volume rain event anytime soon. Spotty showers will occur, and that'll be possible almost every day as we finish out the week. We'll go into the weekend with a similar weather pattern expected, but it might trend just a little bit warmer for a little while, and that will destabilize the atmosphere.

0: trace to maybe 2 to 4 millimeters of moisture will result. Coverage will be no more than maybe 20% on any given day, and most of us will see sunshine at least during a part of the day. Our nighttime low temperatures are expected to be mostly upper single digits into the teens. For the Golden West Radio Network, I'm meteorologist Drew Lerner.
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1: My name is Jared Stroder, and I'm the president of the Soo Line Cruisers. 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
4: Sunny today with a high of 25, a chance of rain Wednesday with a high of 29, and Thursday looks clear and sunny, sitting at 28. 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
1: Good afternoon, I'm Larissa McEwen. Yellowgrass Fire and Rescue responded to a collision involving a semi-truck and service truck on Highway 39 yesterday. The crash happened about 4 kilometers northwest of Yellowgrass, sending the service truck into the ditch and into a power pole. The collision resulted in a prolonged power outage affecting the town and surrounding areas. The semi-driver was not injured, while the service truck driver was assessed by EMS. The semi was escorted into town while the service truck was towed from the scene. Power has since been restored. After 3 months of a dual display at the Weyburn Credit Union Community Gallery featuring James Weir People's Choice winners in school art, Weyburn Arts Council Chair Sarah Irwin says there's a new multi-artist exhibit.
2: Right now, we have started with the Weyburn Sharpshooters, which is the photography club that meets at the library monthly. And we have some beautiful pictures that are going up. And also the Weyburn Credit Union has some artists that are quietly, you know, going to work every day and now have showed up with their artwork. So we're very pleased to be able to have both of those on display.
1: She welcomes everyone to go check out the Weyburn Credit Union Community Gallery during regular WCU banking hours. The new monument at Maine Prize Regional Park is meant to help younger generations learn about Dr. William Maine Prize and his connection to the original park. Co-producer and director of Maine Prize, the documentary, Jack Hilkowich.
3: I was delivered by Doc Maine Prize. I did work for him at the park. He would hire local kids and give them $5 a day. So I did know him, and I gave Nathan pictures of Doc Maine Prize and said, can you come up with a way that we could use a metal cutout and still know who it is? He came up with the perfect design.
1: Hilkowich says the monument is another way to preserve that history and make it accessible to visitors today. Mydale Daycare Inc. is hosting an open house and fundraiser barbecue this Thursday, giving families a chance to learn more about the center and the child care it provides. Director Julie Ducharme says the daycare is already serving families from several surrounding communities.
4: We have families who are coming from Mydale, Maine Prize, Weyburn, Estevan, that may not have been able to access child care spaces otherwise, and the opening of the center has given them that opportunity, and it's been amazing so far.
1: The fundraiser runs from 3:30 to 6 p.m. on August 20th with a $5 barbecue, free bouncy castles and ice cream, facility tours, door prizes, and a 50-50. Time is running out. 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
1: Weyburn lacrosse players are coming home with 2 medals from the 2026 Box Lacrosse Nationals in Halifax, Nova Scotia. Weyburn players were part of 3 Saskatchewan teams that competed at the national tournament, with the U13 and U15 boys both reaching the podium. The U13 squad earned bronze after defeating New Brunswick 5-1 in the bronze medal game. The U15 boys put together a strong run through the tournament, including a 21-2 win over Prince Edward Island to advance to the B Gold Final. Saskatchewan faced Nova Scotia in the championship game, falling 11-4 to finish second and take home silver. The U15 female team also competed for a medal, but finished fourth after a 7-2 loss to Nova Scotia in the bronze medal game. With 2 medals coming back to Weyburn, the local players return home after a week of hard-fought games and national-level competition. After wrapping up their homestand, the Toronto Blue Jays head to Tampa Bay tonight to open a series against the Rays. The Jays are expected to send Jose Soriano to the mound for the opener. First pitch goes at 4:40 p.m. You can catch all the action on Saskatchewan's home of Blue Jays baseball, AM 1190.
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1: Sunny today with a high of 25. Wednesday brings a high of 29 with a chance of rain. Thursday and Friday look clear and sunny, sitting at 28, and Saturday reaches 27. 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
8: today. Sunny today with a high of 25, a chance of rain Wednesday with a high of 29, and Thursday looks clear and sunny, sitting at 28. 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
3: 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And so if there's anybody out there willing to come forward, just come down to the office, and we'll be happy to explain it to you. And it's just a wonderful program, and we're just really happy that we're able to do it.
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5: Sunny today with a high of 25, a chance of rain Wednesday with a high of 29, and Thursday looks clear and sunny, sitting at 28. 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
1: Good afternoon. I'm Loris McEwen. Yellowgrass Fire and Rescue responded to a two-vehicle collision on Highway 39 yesterday afternoon. The crash happened about 4 kilometers northwest of Yellowgrass and involved a semi-truck and a service truck. The service truck entered the ditch and struck a power pole, resulting in a prolonged power outage affecting Yellowgrass and surrounding areas. The driver of the semi was uninjured, while the driver of the service truck was assessed by EMS. Sask Power crews responded to the outage, and power has since been restored. A fresh exhibition is up now at the Weyburn Credit Union Community Gallery. Weyburn Arts Council Chair Sarah Irwin says they've got works by the Weyburn Sharpshooters, as well as art by employees of the Weyburn Credit Union.
2: Most of them are absolutely beautiful, and a lot of them are pictures of nature, like our pictures of animals or landscape. It's absolutely fabulous to see, and so if anyone has an opportunity, I ask that they go through the Credit Union Community Gallery. It's open during the bank time, and they welcome people to come in. They're very welcoming to allow people to come in and take a look.
1: She adds visitors should also sign their book so they know how many people are enjoying their exhibits. A new monument at Main Prize Regional Park is designed to connect the history of the original park with the visitors today. It features a silhouette of Dr. Main Prize, historical information, and a QR code where people can learn more. Jack Hilkowich, director and co-producer of Main Prize, the documentary.
3: There's a lot of people of the younger generation that don't know anything about Doc Main Prize. And hopefully with the ability to look at this monument and get a code and be able to go to a website if you're interested. Yeah, I think it's a great bridge from the past to now.
1: Hilkowich says he hopes the monument will remain at the park for many years. There will be plenty for families to check out at Mydale Daycare Inc.'s open house and fundraiser barbecue this Thursday. Director Julie Ducharme says the event will have activities for kids, along with ways for people to learn more about the center.
4: So we're going to have some bouncy castles by Kinect-Aid, cherry on top ice cream. It will be free for everyone. We will have a fundraiser barbecue, so $5 will get you a hot dog or a hamburger, a bag of chips, and a can of pop. We will be doing facility tours, so there will be two rounds of tours, as well as some door prizes and a 50-50.
1: The open house runs Thursday from 3:30 to 6 p.m. at Mydale Daycare Inc. 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
1: Weyburn lacrosse players are coming home with two medals from the 2026 Box Lacrosse Nationals in Halifax, Nova Scotia. Weyburn players were part of three Saskatchewan teams that competed at the national tournament, with the U13 and U15 boys both reaching the podium. The U13 squad earned bronze after defeating New Brunswick 5-1 in the bronze medal game. The U15 boys put together a strong run through the tournament, including a 21-2 win over Prince Edward Island to advance to the B Gold final. Saskatchewan faced Nova Scotia in the championship game, falling 11-4 to finish second and take home silver. The U15 female team also competed for a medal, but finished fourth after a 7-2 loss to Nova Scotia in the bronze medal game. With two medals coming back to Weyburn, the local players return home after a week of hard-fought games and national-level competition. After wrapping up their homestand, the Toronto Blue Jays head to Tampa Bay tonight to open a series against the Rays. The Jays are expected to send Jose Soriano to the mound for the opener. First pitch goes at 4:40 p.m. You can catch all the action on Saskatchewan's home of Blue Jays baseball, AM 1190.
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1: Sunny today with a high of 25. Wednesday brings a high of 29 with a chance of rain. Thursday and Friday look clear and sunny, sitting at 28, and Saturday reaches 27. 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
5: Pre-feeding provides supplemental feed to calves before weaning to increase pre-weaning gains and weaning weights. Livestock and feed extension specialist Jennifer Hayden says the practice also helps calves adjust more easily to backgrounding diets when conditions are right.
6: The economics are most favorable when cattle prices are strong and feed costs are relatively low. Contrary to past beliefs, creep feeding does not reduce the nutritional demands on the cow. Calves prefer milk and will continue nursing as long as milk is available.
5: She says the practice may become more attractive when pastures are struggling.
6: Creep feeding can be especially beneficial during drought conditions when forage quality, water availability, and heat stress reduce milk production. In these situations, creep feed supplies additional protein and energy to support calf growth.
5: For Golden West, I'm Glendale Allen Vossler.
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16: Sunny today with a high of 25, a chance of rain Wednesday with a high of 29, and Thursday looks clear and sunny, sitting at 28. If the warmer weather has you looking ahead to future outdoor projects, the Discover Weyburn online auction has gift certificates from AAA Paving that can go towards a 2027 paving project. 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
3: Sunny today with a high of 25, a chance of rain Wednesday with a high of 29, and Thursday looks clear and sunny, sitting at 28. 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
1: Good afternoon, I'm Laris McEwen. Yellowgrass Fire and Rescue responded to a collision involving a semi-truck and service truck on Highway 39 yesterday. The crash happened about 4 kilometers northwest of Yellowgrass, sending the service truck into the ditch and into a power pole. The collision caused a prolonged power outage affecting Yellowgrass and surrounding areas. The semi driver was not injured, while the service truck driver was assessed by EMS. The semi was escorted into Yellowgrass to park, and the service truck was towed from the scene. SAS power crews were dispatched to restore power, and power has since been restored. The Weyburn Arts Council has a new exhibition up at the Weyburn Credit Union Gallery, which is open during regular Weyburn Credit Union hours. Chair Sarah Irwin says the hanging rail showcased a mural by students of Legacy Park Elementary School.
2: It was very cute, very detailed, and so the school had allowed us to show that for the last 3 months, and we're very thankful that they're willing to share what their grade 2 and grade 2-3 split class was able to do. That's what it's for. It's to show the community what we've got going on.
1: The new exhibition features works by the Weyburn Sharpshooters Photography Club and also from artists who happen to work at the Weyburn Credit Union. A new monument at Main Prize Regional Park is helping preserve the history of the original park and Dr. William Main Prize. Here's Jack Hilkowich, the co-producer and director of Main Prize, the documentary.
3: During our producing of the documentary, we tried to raise funds to have a permanent exhibit out here. We wanted a building, but we never raised enough money for Dave and Tammy Piper. They were a big contributor to the film. They really agreed that there should be something out here. He gave us a bit of extra money to put towards building this monument.
1: The monument now gives visitors a permanent way to learn about the park's history. The Mydale Daycare is inviting the community to an open house and fundraiser barbecue this Thursday. Director Julie Ducharme says the money raised will help support the center.
4: All the proceeds are going back into our program. We're looking to build community relationships, maybe hire some local talent, and give the children some opportunities in rural Saskatchewan that they might not have otherwise.
1: The event runs from 3:30 to 6 p.m. with a barbecue, free bouncy castles and ice cream, facility tours, door prizes, and a 50-50. The clock is ticking. 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
1: Weyburn lacrosse players are coming home with 2 medals from the 2026 Box Lacrosse Nationals in Halifax, Nova Scotia. Weyburn players were part of 3 Saskatchewan teams that competed at the national tournament, with the U13 and U15 boys both reaching the podium. The U13 squad earned bronze after defeating New Brunswick 5-1 in the bronze medal game. The U15 boys put together a strong run through the tournament, including a 21-2 win over Prince Edward Island to advance to the B Gold Final. Saskatchewan faced Nova Scotia in the championship game, falling 11-4 to finish second and take home silver. The U15 female team also competed for a medal, but finished fourth after a 7-2 loss to Nova Scotia in the bronze medal game. With 2 medals coming back to Weyburn, the local players return home after a week of hard-fought games and national-level competition. After wrapping up their homestand, the Toronto Blue Jays head to Tampa Bay tonight to open a series against the Rays. The Jays are expected to send Jose Soriano to the mound for the opener. First pitch goes at 4:40 p.m. You can catch all the action on Saskatchewan's home of Blue Jays baseball, AM 1190.
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1: Sunny today with a high of 25. Wednesday brings a high of 29 with a chance of rain. Thursday and Friday look clear and sunny, sitting at 28, and Saturday reaches 27. 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
6: Taking a look at the markets, canola, November, $829.10, up $10.20. January, $838, up $11.60. Spring wheat, Minneapolis, September, $6.76. Hard red winter wheat, September, $277. Wheat, September, $676.25, up $1.50. Corn, September, $466.25, up $7.25. Oats, September, $333.25, up $9.50. Soybeans, August, $1,200.75, up $23. Soybean meal, August, $312.10, up $1.90. Soybean oil, August, $71.54, up $2.10. Feeder cattle, August, $339.77, down $1.05. Live cattle, August, $224.52, up 90 cents. Lean hogs, August, $81.67, down 7 cents. The Canadian dollar is 72 cents. And crude oil, West Texas Intermediate, $84.59. For Golden West, I'm Glendalee Allen Vossler.
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0: He's set to go on the road this fall for some shows with John Fogerty. Wouldn't that be a great night of music? If you want to see it, though, you got to go to the U.S. East Coast because there's nothing scheduled near us. So you got to be ready to travel. Stevie Winwood and Higher Love, one of the greatest hits of all time on the Tuesday Drive Home. I'm Barry Weiss. Boy, look at the calendar. 2 weeks from today is Labor Day, which is a sure sign that summer is definitely rolling by. The days are getting shorter, too. On the east side of the province, sunrise is about 20 to 6 in the morning. On the west side, it's about 10 after 6. The first day of fall, by the way, coming up on September the 22nd, only about a month away. More of Saskatchewan's best music, much closer than that. It's coming up inside the next few minutes with Sir Elton John, Lighthouse, and Matchbox 20, all up after your local weather.
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7: Sunny today with a high of 25, a chance of rain Wednesday with a high of 29, and Thursday looks clear and sunny, sitting at 28. 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

0: Your music, your memories. That is Brian Adams. I'm Barry Weiss. The Saskatchewan Rough Riders continue to heal their bumps and bruises with a day off today. They're back on the practice field tomorrow, working out and getting ready for a tough game this weekend on the West Coast against the BC Lions. No word on who the Riders may have back off the injury list. We do know that receivers Sam Emelis and Kean Schaefer-Baker are out. Defensive back Trayvon Campbell will definitely be out. The last I saw, A.J. Ouellette was week to week. So we'll see if he's back. No matter, it'll be next man up this weekend when the Riders take on the BC Lions. Sunday at 5 at BC Place in Vancouver.
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12: Sunny today with a high of 25, a chance of rain Wednesday with a high of 29, and Thursday looks clear and sunny, sitting at 28. 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

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The selling starts tomorrow morning. That is the end of the line, if you get my drift. The Traveling Wilburys.

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1: Good evening, I'm Larissa McEwen. Yellowgrass Fire and Rescue responded to a collision involving a semi-truck and service truck on Highway 39 yesterday. The crash happened about 4 kilometers northwest of Yellowgrass, sending the service truck into the ditch and into a power pole. The collision resulted in a prolonged power outage affecting the town and surrounding areas. The semi-driver was not injured, while the service truck driver was assessed by EMS. The semi was escorted into town, while the service truck was towed from the scene. Power has since been restored. After 3 months of a dual display at the Weyburn Credit Union Community Gallery featuring James Weir People's Choice winners in school art, Weyburn Arts Council Chair Sarah Irwin says there's a new multi-artist exhibit.
2: Right now, we have started with the Weyburn Sharpshooters, which is the photography club that meets at the library monthly. And we have some beautiful pictures that are going up. And also the Weyburn Credit Union has some artists that are quietly, you know, going to work every day and now have showed up with their artwork. So we're very pleased to be able to have both of those on display.
1: She welcomes everyone to go check out the Weyburn Credit Union Community Gallery during regular WCU banking hours. The new monument at Maine Prize Regional Park is meant to help younger generations learn about Dr. William Maine Prize and his connection to the original park. Co-producer and director of Maine Prize, the documentary, Jack Hilkowich.
3: I was delivered by Doc Maine Prize. I did work for him at the park. He would hire local kids and give them $5 a day. So I did know him, and I gave Nathan pictures of Doc Maine Prize and said, can you come up with a way that we could use a metal cutout and still know who it is? He came up with the perfect design.
1: Hilkowich says the monument is another way to preserve that history and make it accessible to visitors today. Mydale Daycare Inc. is hosting an open house and fundraiser barbecue this Thursday, giving families a chance to learn more about the center and the child care it provides. Director Julie Ducharme says the daycare is already serving families from several surrounding communities.
4: We have families who are coming from Mydale, Maine Prize, Weyburn, Estevan, that may not have been able to access child care spaces otherwise, and the opening of the center has given them that opportunity, and it's been amazing so far.
1: The fundraiser runs from 3:30 to 6 p.m. on August 20th with a $5 barbecue, free bouncy castles and ice cream, facility tours, door prizes, and a 50-50. Time is running out. 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
1: Weyburn lacrosse players are coming home with 2 medals from the 2026 Box Lacrosse Nationals in Halifax, Nova Scotia. Weyburn players were part of 3 Saskatchewan teams that competed at the national tournament, with the U13 and U15 boys both reaching the podium. The U13 squad earned bronze after defeating New Brunswick 5-1 in the bronze medal game. The U15 boys put together a strong run through the tournament, including a 21-2 win over Prince Edward Island to advance to the B Gold final. Saskatchewan faced Nova Scotia in the championship game, falling 11-4 to finish second and take home silver. The U15 female team also competed for a medal, but finished fourth after a 7-2 loss to Nova Scotia in the bronze medal game. With 2 medals coming back to Weyburn, the local players return home after a week of hard-fought games and national-level competition. After wrapping up their homestand, the Toronto Blue Jays head to Tampa Bay tonight to open a series against the Rays. The Jays are expected to send Jose Soriano to the mound for the opener. First pitch goes at 4:40 p.m. You can catch all the action on Saskatchewan's home of Blue Jays baseball, AM 1190.
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1: Sunny today with a high of 25. Wednesday brings a high of 29 with a chance of rain. Thursday and Friday look clear and sunny, sitting at 28, and Saturday reaches 27. 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

Back to 84 off the album Heartbeat City, which was one of my favorite records back in the day. That's Rick Ocasek and the Cars. Saskatchewan's best music, the greatest hits of all time. Barry Weiss here. Boy, things are getting really, really interesting in Major League Baseball. The Toronto Blue Jays, who not long ago showed no signs of life, are suddenly back in the playoff hunt, about 35 games.

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9: A chance of storms or showers overnight with a low of 10. More storm chances tomorrow with a high of 26. Thursday warms to 28 with sunshine. The Discover Weyburn online auction closes tomorrow. 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